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3: Starless Rhythm is where you at. This is the Bogart Morning Show. The name is Ronnie J. Dre's extraordinary DJ. We do this every Monday, Wednesday, and Friday. And today, ladies and gentlemen, it's the 1st of July.
4: Oh, yes.
3: Yeah, man. It's 7th of July is around the corner. I guess this one is not falling. It's not falling right on the 1st. Mm-hmm. But it's definitely happening this weekend. So if you're in 7th of July, please do holler at us. Download the Bogart Radio app. We might just have some tricks for you, man. You know. So, yeah. How you guys feeling this morning?
4: I'm feeling good. How are you?
3: I am fantastic. And, yeah, man, I got to say the weather is quite nice. It's sunny. It's a bit warm today.
4: Yeah.
3: Because I woke up early this morning. I was like, it wasn't as cold as I thought it would be.
4: Yeah, no, the couple of days, it's been a bit warm.
5: Mm-hmm. When don't you wake up early in the morning?
3: What?
5: When don't you wake up early in the morning?
3: I mean, it's the morning. Like, I just got to wake up. Like, I'm saying, like, when it was a bit warm when I woke up today. So, because usually I wake up very early and it's very cold. It's very hard to get out of bed. I'm just sure you've noticed that.
4: No, it's not very usually. Hard to not get usually. Out of bed. All the time. All the time.
3: No, especially when it's cold. It's worse. It's worse when it's cold. Like, I even went for a jog today. So that's how.
4: What? Warm it wow. Boo, boo, boo, boo.
5: Okay, no, shut up.
3: But yeah. I always do. But I'm going to give myself some horns anyway because I deserve it. Shout out to Papa D in the building. Always dressed in style. You know what I mean? All right, cool. Lots coming up on the show, man. Bogart Man once said, we got What You Thought You Knew as well. Pharrell's going to be handling us with that there. And then we're going to find out what's happening on the front page news. And we've got Skepta. We've got Tayana or Taylor also, you know, dominating the BET Awards. And I got lots to say about that, man.
4: Yeah.
3: Especially the host. It was quite funny.
4: Yeah.
3: But, you know, people are going to grill that guy for everything. He's always trying to be controversial. Have you noticed?
4: Yes.
3: Yeah, yes. But this time, hey, yeah. He always crosses the line, but he doesn't cross the line to that extent.
4: Yes, yes, yes.
3: But yeah, man, and also a topic of the day, are we raising safer children, less capable of adults or something like that? But let's talk about it, you know, and we need to check whether we're putting restriction on the kids, especially the social media, because I hear some countries are putting
5: social media
3: restrictions.
5: Are you sheltering your children?
3: I would like to think so, man.
5: You notice how a lot of the kids that are involved in teenage pregnancy, their parents never wanted to talk to them about sex.
4: Yes.
3: Is it?
4: In most cases, most of the times, you find that the parents were so strict to a point where they don't even understand how their kids got pregnant.
5: Yeah.
4: Yeah.
3: Because they were strict.
4: Because they were strict.
3: And
4: they had curfew. They were checking their phones. They
5: didn't even want to have the sex conversation with them.
4: Yeah.
5: Yes, then you have the parents that are open with you. They'll give you that box of condoms and say, hey, my son,
4: protect yourself,
5: you know. And with those kids, it's less likely for them to you know, get into a situation of teenage pregnancy because they're informed.
3: So that's another way of not knowing actually what to do, because there's some kids where, you know, and not only that, I mean, you can protect them from a lot of things, you know, out there in the world, so that they don't have to be soft in any way, in any case, you know what I mean? You still gotta put them out there and shelter them from a lot of things.
4: Let them fall and scratch their knees, you know.
3: Yeah, exactly, man. But yeah, man, download the Bogart Radio app. Let's have a chat about it in the morning time. Let me know what your thoughts are. The time is exactly 9:41, and we got an exciting episode that we're going to be dropping also on half past 10. We got an exciting crew that we're going to be chatting with all the way from America, and they just dropped a series on Prime. You definitely want to stay tuned for that one day. Good morning.

0: It's incredible sounds of 2026. KO coming through with this one here. Scott Hotel. Daniel, this one. Also, Scott's Mapuma is also on this one. In case you didn't hear that, eh? Did you hear
1: it? Oh, wow. Yeah, I didn't hear that. What was he saying?
0: It's been bars there.
1: Really?
0: It's been bars there. I think this is him. No, is this him? Wait.
1: Yes. Yeah.
0: It's Scott Mapuma, right?
1: Yes.
0: Yeah, you never would have guessed it, eh? Even me, when I listened to this track, when I was listening to this guy, I was like, yo, who is this guy on the verse? And I'm just like, what?
1: Yeah.
0: Scott, shout out to Scott Mapuma, man. You know, he be dropping bars out here. You guys think Scott Mapuma is just, like, he keeps on surprising people, the level of intelligence for music that he has.
1: Yes.
0: Like, people just think he does this little music, you know, for the children. But that's actually great intelligence, man. It's got that Kanye West vibe, you know, with him also, you know. But, yeah, it's the Bogan Morning Show. The name is Ronnie J. Dre's Extraordinary DJ. Right, the time is exactly 15 minutes until the 10th hour of the day. You know, birds weren't, you know, they were just born to fly.
1: Mm-hmm.
0: And, you know, fish, they were born to swim.
1: Yes.
0: They don't need lessons for that. Have you noticed? I was just thinking the other day, like, they don't need to do that, like, at all, you know. And I kept on thinking, like, you know, if you as a human being, you're not meant to do other things, just don't do it. And then somebody called me and I was on the phone with them, and then I told them, like, yo, bro, I just thought of something random. And then they were like, you know, if you're not meant or built to be in a certain place, it's not for you. And just because you're failing in what you're doing right now, you need to change the environment. Because the bird, a fish cannot swim because of the habitat it is. You can only swim because of the habitat it is in.
1: Mm-hmm.
0: The bird can only fly because of the habitat it is in. You know what I mean? God has put that in there. And if you're not aligned with what the God has planned for you, things don't seem like it's working out. But that doesn't mean you're a failure. Let's just clear that up. It just means that you're in the wrong environment. Maybe you need to start switch up the environment. It's just that you're not a failure, you know. And it's something that we really need to think for, because a lot of people think that because they're failing or a lot of businesses or whatever they're doing or whatever endeavors they're in, they think that no, it's done. But it's not done. Just change what you're doing, you know, because it's 2026, ladies and gentlemen. There's a lot of things that you can do, you know. Just because you're failing now doesn't mean that the next bus that's coming or the next thing that's coming in your life, you're gonna fail.
1: It shouldn't define you.
0: Exactly. Because that might be the right thing that, you know, you can actually be on. So just a quick word out there, man. Life, you just need to try. Keep on trying up until you find what you're meant for, you know. And sometimes you can feel it. Sometimes you can really feel it, you know, because God has put that upon you. And God knows what's best for you, you know. And yeah, man. So when we come back, we're definitely going to dive into what you thought you knew with Pharoah ZZ.
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0: All right, cool, man. Let's hear some thoughts that we probably did not know.
5: So now people are going to expect Farida, if you're going to say Pharoah.
0: Oh, yeah.
5: You know.
0: No, you're right. Yeah, you're right.
5: That's a different person.
0: you can also put Pharoah. Come on, man. Come on, man. We had to put some sauce into it.
5: Okay, you can say Ferrari.
1: Yeah.
0: Ferrari.
1: Ferocious.
0: Okay, cool.
1: Yes.
0: All right, cool. We're going to call you Ferrari.
5: Anyway.
0: That's a new one, yeah.
5: No, Ayanda MVP came up with that one. That's what she calls me.
0: For you?
5: Yeah, she calls me Ferrari.
0: Oh, okay, cool. Ferrari.
5: Yeah. I wear that nickname with honor.
0: The sauce. We got to put the sauce to it. Got to put some sauce to it.
5: So let me ask you guys, how long is the memory span of a goldfish?
0: I hear it's not.
1: 3 seconds?
0: Not, I hear it's not that long. What does it mean?
1: Yeah,
0: in a ball like this, and he doesn't get bored. So I can imagine it's always being surprised with everything.
1: Yeah,
0: I don't know.
5: Well, 3 seconds is the general consensus of how long.
1: You know what? If you've watched Finding Nemo, you would
5: Finding
1: think that
5: Dory.
1: Yes.
0: Guys, you might be surprised. Yeah. This might come as a surprise for you, but up until today, I haven't watched Finding Nemo.
1: No, please do.
5: It's emotional.
1: Very.
0: Oh, is it?
1: Very.
0: For some reason, I haven't watched it, eh? And it was hot growing up in our days, because that was our days when it came out.
5: It will tug on your heartstrings. Yeah. Watch it. Wow. Even as an adult, I think.
1: Yes.
0: Is it? Okay, cool. I love stories. Good stories, actually.
5: So yeah, it's an amazing story. So it's not a few seconds. It's actually a few months.
0: Hey!
5: Yeah.
0: Are you serious?
5: So your goldfish can figure out that when the sun is around here, that's when I get fed.
1: Aww.
5: This one comes home at this time. This one leaves at this time. So
0: it's got a memory like that.
5: Yeah, so your goldfish in the bowl is very bored. Put some stuff in there.
1: Put some toys in there.
5: Yes, put a mini castle in there. Like, have a proper aquarium.
0: I just thought those things were just for the vibe, so that when people come to your house, it looks nice. That there's a goldfish. That's literally what I thought those things in the pond were. I just thought, it doesn't matter.
5: No, I think it's to create the illusion of the habitat that the fish is used to.
0: Wow, I wouldn't guess. Like, who comes up with these things? Like, seriously. Now I thought the memory of a goldfish that time, it's
5: like, imagine keeping a puppy in a yard with no grass, no nothing, no shelter. That's what it's like keeping a fish in just a plain bowl.
1: And I guess why in a lot of apartments they don't allow animals, because there's not enough space for them to have fun, to play around.
0: To be taken care of properly. I just thought there were some people in the building just get annoyed by pets.
5: No, so. There's that too.
1: Yeah, there's that too.
5: But also, if you have a dog and you're on the second floor apartment, when are you taking that dog out?
1: Yeah.
5: Etc.
0: I see. All right, cool, man. That's that's something that I did not know. Like, straight up, I did not know that one day. Mm-hmm. All right, cool. When we come back, we're definitely going to find out what's on the front page news of the Pokemon Morning Show. I trust that you're having a fantastic morning. The time is exactly 10 minutes until the 10th hour of the day. This is Sunil Musician, Elena.

0: incredible sounds of Sun El Musician, Ami Fago on this one. Him Tunes are also coming through with this one. You can hear in the background with the long note that is hitting. No, he's incredible, man. Yeah. Definitely incredible. Time is exactly 9:57, 2 minutes to the 10th hour of the day. This is the Bogle Morning Show. The name is Ronnie J. Dre's Extraordinary DJ. Let's see what's happening on the front page news.
1: Ash, on the front page news today, we have Northwest.
0: Okay, shout
1: out. So she has been the center of attention on social media, not because of fashion or her music, because we all know that she's there now, but because she was being crowded by grown men asking for photos, while one man ignored her attempt to greet him with a handshake.
0: Wait, so people wanted to take photos of her?
1: Yeah.
0: And then somebody ignored her. Okay, man taking photos of her, and then she didn't give a handshake to somebody. She ignored somebody, or she got ignored.
1: No, she wanted to give a handshake to somebody, and they ignored that and pulled her in for a hug.
0: Wow.
1: Yeah, at the fashion week.
2: I'd expect her to have better security. Because why are people even allowed to get that close to her?
1: That's the thing with her, man.
0: I mean, she's been around. Like, she's so free. She doesn't have security like that, hey? She goes to festivals
2: and
0: everything
2: else. Can I say something?
1: No, she looked very uncomfortable the entire time that she was there. She did have security, but she looked very uncomfortable. Let's not forget that she's a 13-year-old.
2: Yeah, she's a child.
1: She's a child.
0: Exactly, and she should have security, which is bothering me. I did say this last time as well, because she was out at the other festival. I forgot, was it Coachella or something like that? And she was just there with her friends, and nothing. I'm like, wait a minute, do you know whose daughter you are?
2: Exactly,
0: like that.
1: 100%. So there are critics who have come out to compare her with Blue,
0: of course,
1: and how
0: that's the only person
1: Blue's parents are with Blue.
2: Blue's personal bodyguard doesn't play about him. That man is very serious. You will not get close to Blue.
1: 100%.
2: There's even TikTok compilation edits of Blue's security, of Blue's bodyguard, of him just being a badass.
1: And that's what you need.
2: Exactly.
1: Especially knowing that we live in an era of pedophiles.
2: Exactly. And she acts grown. She does sometimes.
1: Yes.
0: Blue or West? Yeah, that's
1: West.
0: The thing. West, she does like act grown, like, and she, I think she just doesn't like this whole famous type thing situation. I don't know, but it looks like that.
1: Yeah.
0: But now it's upon her whether she likes it or not.
1: Yeah. So, Skepta, who is a British and Nigerian rapper, has publicly criticized this behavior, saying adults failed to protect and respect her body language.
2: Yeah.
1: And boundaries.
0: Yes. Yeah, when you say you don't want to take a picture of someone, you must just adhere to it. Like, come on, man.
1: And you know, he kept on reminding people that despite her being well known, she is still a child.
2: Under normal circumstances, you're not going to get all up in a 13-year-old girl's personal space.
1: Exactly.
0: Like, come on, man.
1: Exactly.
0: You're going to scare the kid.
2: Exactly.
1: Like, exactly.
2: At the same time, it's on her parents.
1: Yes.
2: She's got two notorious parents, Kim K and Kanye West.
1: Yes.
2: They need to ensure that she's protected. Mm-hmm. Yes, your child is going to be stubborn. She's a tween. She doesn't want to listen to you right now. But you, as the parent, have to make sure that her personal bodyguard also understands it.
1: Yes.
2: You need to protect her on this level.
1: 100%. And I mean, being like 13 years old is a puberty stage, right?
2: Yeah.
1: Yeah. So she's at that stage where she feels like, oh my gosh, like, I'm so grown up.
2: Exactly.
1: I'm a lady.
2: Exactly.
1: So you do need parental guidance when it comes to that.
2: The security should actually be tightened right now because of the phase that she's in.
0: No, definitely, man. But I like her fashion sense, her style, her everything. She's just amazing, actually.
2: She's dope. I just wish her girls were a different color, not black.
0: No, but black is cool, man.
2: I mean,
0: but she does wear other colors, though. I've seen
2: her. But black,
0: very colorful.
1: I'm not a girls person, so I can't comment on this one.
2: Uncle Waffles has the best girls.
1: Oh yes, yes. Are they silver?
2: Sometimes they gems. Even Tyler puts gems as well.
1: Okay. I like the gems. Mm. Yeah.
0: Oh, okay, okay.
1: Yeah.
0: Oh, that's incredible, man. Yeah. But yeah, man, we definitely need to do something with our children, especially when you know you're famous, you know. Mm. And, you know, celebrated children, you know, they're beginning to navigate the spaces as they reach teenagehood. Yes. And they really need proper security, or they just need to be prepped in
1: yes,
0: a way.
1: They need guidance. And big ups to Skepta for speaking about this.
2: Yeah.
1: Mm-hmm. Yeah.
2: We also need the... because. Let's admit, when we were younger girls, when you were a teenage girl, mm-hmm. you'd get a crush on like an adult man.
1: Yes.
2: It is the adult man's job to say mm-hmm. no to that
1: you.
2: Girl.
1: And
2: yes.
1: you know, there's a video where you could tell that North wants to greet Ghana, and Ghana completely ignored her. He completely ignored her. Mm. He completely and big ups to him for that.
0: Come on, what would he do?
1: Big ups to him for that.
0: But come on, that's not right. That's not right.
1: You know, I feel like also
0: I see where you guys are coming from. That's not right.
1: I feel like from an adult perspective, he was seeing what was going on just as much as Skepta was seeing what was going on. And I'm sure he thought to himself, I don't want to be a part of that. I don't want to be involved.
2: Mm.
0: Yeah. I think so too. Yeah. Yeah, I think that's what happened. I wouldn't know, but Ghana. But at least a young, I know, a tap in the back.
1: Acknowledgement of some sort.
0: Ah, come on, why you gotta be cold like that? You gotta have to be so cold,
2: my child.
0: There's a way of.
2: How are you?
0: Yeah. You know.
1: No, but we do need those strict adults around.
2: I'm very grateful for the strict adults. Those ones that have a crush on Mang Mang's older brother. And the older brother would mise me. Now as an adult, I'm like, shout out to you, older brother. Thank you.
0: Yeah. No, older brothers, they definitely take care of their little sisters. Even the big sisters.
1: Yeah.
0: You know? I was very defensive of my big sister. I'm last born, so I was very defensive.
2: No, I meant, like, for example, I would have a friend and I'd have a crush on her older brother who's many years older than me. And then the older brother knows it, but he'd mise me because he knows I'm too young for him.
1: Yeah.
2: So I'm grateful for the older brothers that would mise me because I was just a kid.
1: I
0: actually got a lot of friends. We had little sisters like that. But it wouldn't get to that because I would diss them so hard.
1: Yeah. Make them feel like they are a child.
2: Yes.
1: Like they are your little sister. You know? Yes.
0: And then when I see them with the other boys, I'm like, hey, what's going on here?
1: Yes. Yes.
2: That's how it should be.
0: You know, yeah, man. Yeah, but shout out to Skepta, you know, doing the most out here, man. What else have we got on the front page news?
1: We got good news on the front page. Okay. Teyana Taylor dominated the BET Awards.
0: Yeah, man. Shout out to her, man.
1: Yeah, she was one of the biggest stars of the night. Mm-hmm. And guess who presented her award?
2: Oh, I saw the video.
1: Yeah.
0: Mm-hmm.
1: Yeah. Janet Jackson.
0: That was just amazing, eh?
2: When she saw her coming.
0: I watched that video
1: her
0: and I just...
1: Her fave. Her icon. Yes.
2: Role model. Coming to present you with the icon.
0: Last number role model.
1: And people kept on saying that she reminds them of Michael Jackson so much because she sounds like her brother.
0: No, she does. Yeah. She does. I've even said so. I'm like, wait, why do the two sound so much alike?
1: And they look very much alike, even their baby photos. So, just in case you're interested to know what awards she got Icon of the Year, Best Actress, Video Director of the Year, Fashion Vanguard Award.
2: Mm-hmm. Amazing.
0: She deserves it.
1: Yeah.
2: Yes. She's been working hard. When you hear Teyana Taylor's in the music video, you know.
1: Oh my goodness.
2: Remember when Kanye dropped that other one? What's the name of it? And she was the main person in that music video.
1: Yeah.
2: It broke the internet.
1: Yeah.
2: Remember that?
1: Her body also.
2: Yay.
1: Yeah. Sexiest women, Bandla. I know.
0: She deserves it. She's been working hard, man.
2: I wasn't even mad when she begged Mufasa.
1: Yeah, of course. They looked so good together.
2: I was like, it's all right. I understand.
1: They literally looked like a superhero couple.
2: Yeah.
1: Yeah. Mm-hmm. Yeah.
2: Their facial features. Yeah.
0: Yeah. Yeah, the BET this time, I think it was actually quite entertaining, these ones here, for a very long time.
1: Yes.
0: I wasn't enjoying the BET, but shout out to T.I. as well, man, came through with They had a last minute performance as well. He brought out his son. And for those, you might not know, but they recreated, I think when he came out and then he performed the song,
1: mm-hmm.
0: I Like My Beat, Down Low, Down Low.
1: Yeah.
0: They performed it exactly how they performed it at the BET 20 years ago.
1: Oh, that's so amazing.
0: That's amazing.
1: That's amazing.
0: When I was watching, I was like, wait a minute. I know. Because it was one of the most iconic performances in the BET that they had to bring it back like that. You know, and he came up with the son as well, which is good. So shout out to also Drewski, man, for hosting the thing.
1: He did such an amazing job. Even that little skit that him and, I wonder what's that lady?
0: Oh yeah, her, I love her.
1: Yes, I don't know like, why her my name gig. Is. Yes, this should have been my gig.
0: No, she did take it, man.
1: 100%.
0: But shout out to Drewski, man. Like, he's bringing comedy in a different way.
1: Yeah.
0: In a different way. And it's also a little bit controversial. Surprisingly, they haven't cancelled him as yet, but he's uncancellable, that one.
1: he's proven
0: time and time. Especially, have you seen... did he do this? I saw a clip where he was acting like a white man. And like it thinged his skin, they put makeup on his skin, so he's white. And then he performed it as a white man. I'm like, this guy.
1: And you know what he did now? He retold the Michael Jackson story, but from the father's perspective.
0: Oh yeah, yeah. So why would you go that far?
1: A lot of people were saying on the internet that he might get sued for what he did.
0: Nah, they tried. And
1: we'll
0: also
1: see.
0: The whole pasta thing as well, man.
1: Yes.
0: He entered with that one because he did one long time ago. I think that's what he trended on. You know, where the pastas are just taking money the way the other, you know, classic designer clothes and everything. And then they park the Rolls Royces. Then, you know, and then he even brought the Rolls Royce inside. Like, the Rolls Royce is for the church. I'm like, ha. Drewski, come on, man. Stop exposing people like this.
1: Oh, my goodness. It can only be Drewski. And let's not forget that they were also shining a light on Lauryn Hill. So,
0: yeah,
1: there were a couple of performances to play, to pay tribute to Lauryn Hill.
0: I love that their performance, man. And like I said before, like, I haven't been entertained in a while.
1: Yes.
0: With the BETs for up until now.
1: They were really the best. I mean, Queen Latifah was there as well. People were saying that she's always been a queen and she's aging like fine wine.
0: Yeah, always.
1: Yeah.
0: Like, I don't know what she's taking because she doesn't look old.
1: Yeah. No, she looks very gorgeous.
0: You know. And shout out to the people that were on the red carpet as well. Sibawa was there. He was doing the most, and you know, I love what he did because he did it in a different way.
1: Yes.
0: Which was incredible as well because it wasn't just I'm standing here and I'm just interviewing everybody. He was now moving around. You know, I like that they're incorporating the whole live stream and social media into it.
1: 100%. I mean, Tyler was there.
0: Tugutela
1: and Jess Worker also there.
0: Yeah, shout out to the people, man.
1: That's
0: amazing. Mm. Oh, the BETs, they're coming in hard, man.
1: They're coming in hard.
0: Did Makadzi go this time?
1: No.
0: Oh, okay. So
1: it's only Tugutugu
0: and
1: Jess Works and Tyler.
0: Okay, cool.
1: Yeah.
0: All right, cool. 10 past the hour of the 10th hour of the day, man. When we come back, we're definitely going to hit you up with some Capella competition. And also, we're going to dive into the topic. And also, we're going to tell you what's happening with FIFA at the Hard Rock. Also, you might just stand a chance to win a 10,000 Rand of viewing the final game. So, are we raising safer children or less capable adults? That's the story that I want you, we can dissect when we get into the final hour. Good morning.

0: It's the one and only the African King Wizkid coming through with Skepta on this one here. It's called Energy. Stay far away.
1: Mm-hmm. It's bad morning energy.
0: Show. Yeah. No, it's literally, it's not called bad. It's called Stay Far Away. That's the name of the song. Actually. Yeah, the chorus does go like that. But it says energy stay far away.
1: Why must the energy stay far away?
0: No, it's either the song is called Energy.
1: I'm rich or
0: it's
1: baiting called you.
2: Yeah, she is. She is.
0: No, but it's going to get confusing to someone who's actually don't know. But I don't know. Everybody knows this song, man. 14 minutes past the hour, 10 o'clock, man. This is the Bogle Morning Show. What's happening to Uncle Vinny there?
2: Bad news don't end, guys. Bad news don't end.
0: Vinny, come on, man.
2: So, yeah, he's been publicly accused of physical, mental, and financial abuse by his ex-partner, Yolata.
0: Mm. Wait, I haven't seen Yolata. How big is she?
2: I don't know. I'm not sure.
0: Yeah, because for you to be physically abused by her, you have to be very tight.
1: Who's abusing who?
2: Vinny was abusing the ex-girlfriend.
0: Yeah, so I'm saying how big is the ex-girlfriend, so I just know. Because
2: you
0: can't get any smaller than Vinny, man.
2: Trust me, it doesn't work like that.
0: Ooh,
2: amen, hey, strength. Yeah. You can't say him, no, bro. Because this one...
0: I think you can take him on a fight.
1: You know, let me give you a girl's perspective. Sometimes you forget how strong your boyfriend is. You play fighting.
2: Yes.
1: And then he'll decide to pin you down and you can't move.
2: No, men are very strong.
1: Yeah. They are.
2: Men are very strong, Ronnie.
1: Don't let the size...
2: Okay. Yeah, men are very strong. Yeah.
0: That's something to consider. But wow, Vinny, why are you doing that, though?
2: It's so disappointing. I feel like Ricky would be so disappointed.
0: Man, I didn't expect that from him.
1: Ricky would have smacked him upside his head.
2: Yes, probably. Yes. Yeah, we need someone to do that. We need the major league DJs to do that.
0: Yeah, his big brothers, his big bros must
2: step
0: in.
2: We need
0: for them
2: to
0: say something.
2: In.
0: You know what I mean? They have to correct him in some way. Because I root for Vinny, man. Shout out to him. I know he's been a couple of ups and downs with him, but come on, man.
2: No, Vinny needs to go to jail. I'm sorry. He needs to go to jail because this girl does say that there have been multiple instances where security had to literally throw Vinny out.
0: Mm. What?
2: Nah, he was living in this girl's apartment.
0: Again?
2: Yes.
0: What? Oh, yeah. That's crazy, man. What would you do if someone was taking care of you and then you go ahead and do such things?
2: So this is not just... her talking about it, but she did release proof. She released screenshots, voice recordings, and photos of what she looked like after Vinny's abuse.
0: Crazy.
1: Now how are you gonna fill up a venue when you behave like that? Sometimes you block your own blessings with nonsense behavior.
2: 100%. I really would like to know what happens in abusers' heads. Like, Vinny is so young.
0: He's so young. That's what I was saying. Like, I was rooting for him. I mean, his future was bright. I thought, you know.
2: Where's his family?
1: Mm.
2: I wonder what his parents are saying.
0: Is he a soft kid?
2: Huh?
0: Is he a soft kid?
2: I don't know.
0: I mean, the cheese. It looks like that. I mean, he had two Phantoms the other time. To Rolls Royces by the time, so I'm just thinking maybe it's the big bros.
2: I really wonder what his family feels or what they think of this situation. I really do believe that he should go to jail.
0: Yeah, I think the law needs to take its course. But
2: it does.
0: But you know, on a positive note, I hope he finds. I hope his future changes, you know what I mean? And because this path that he's heading to is not the one, man. He's got a bright future, and I really feel like, you know, a lot of brands were going to mess with him as well.
2: Mm.
0: But now it's kind of difficult now, and I hope he realizes where he is, and I hope he can correct it.
2: Yeah, he needs to learn a lesson.
0: Yeah, he's too young. There's still time to learn and correct himself. And I hope you're listening, Vinny, and I hope you're going to change, man, because, you know, true men don't behave like that.
2: They don't behave like that.
0: Real men don't behave like that.
2: They don't behave like that. Yeah.
0: All right, cool, man. When we come back, we're definitely going to hit you up with some exclusive that we got from Capella and Hard Rock. We're giving away some prizes. So please do stay tuned for that one.
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0: All right, cool. It's always exciting. 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So when you download the app, you have to go under the chat, go to where it says Win With Us. It's going to be in bold letters. And once you're in there, all you have to do is to type Capella, the word Capella. And just like that, boom, you stand a chance to win a 1,000 Rand Capella voucher. Right. So that's all you have to do. So you and your friend can, you know, go ahead to any Capella restaurant nationwide. Also, you can head over to Zambia, you can head over to Botswana, wherever you are, you can go to inside a Capella with this voucher and spoil you and your friend. It's going to treat.
2: 100% Hard Rock, Johannesburg, and Coca-Cola also giving you the ultimate FIFA World Cup viewing experiences. 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
0: Sure, can't get any better than that, guys. Yeah. Come on. Can't get any better than that.
2: Mm-hmm.
0: All right, cool. So with that being said, are we raising safer children or are we raising less capable adults? Many adults grew up, you know, walking to school, playing alongside the sunset, riding bicycles through the neighborhood, and just solving problems without any constantly checking up on them, you know what I mean? Mm-hmm. But nowadays it's a bit different, you know. It's this GPS, you know what I mean? They just clock it and they just go wherever, man. They're driven everywhere, you know. There's Uber now, there's a lot of things. Rarely, you know, it's rarely you can find something that can relate to our childhood when I was a kid, because there's a lot of things that I had to do and that would expose me to and build me to life. But nowadays, all of that has changed. So are we raising less capable adults, or we're raising them in a safer environment?
1: This one's tricky.
0: And also, at what age do children should be allowed to walk alone from school? But I see a lot of children actually walking from school alone.
1: Like I've seen grade ones.
2: Why
1: is a child in grade one walking?
2: Understand?
0: Yeah, yeah. You see, now you can ask that question, because I think it's because we are now aware of a lot of things.
2: 100%.
0: A lot of things can happen. But I see a lot of children walking from home as well, you know. And there's a lot of cases that happens that I've heard as well.
2: Mm-hmm.
0: But I think when the ones that are walking, they need to be vigilant of what they need to be taught.
2: Yes.
1: But there's no reason for a 7-year-old. Like, your child's age is in the single digits.
2: And they're walking
1: And they're walking themselves to school. It doesn't make sense. It's very negligent. Like, these parents don't want. Some of them, they'll stay in the house with their gown and their duk. And make their 8-year-old, 7-year-old walk themselves to school. So it's negligence also.
0: So grade 2 also.
2: No. You know what I think? I think we are keeping up with the times. I mean, back then, there was no social media. You know, you wouldn't find kids.
0: That's why I'm saying it was worse back then. Phones. Just that we didn't know.
2: I think it was less back then. It was less back then, because nobody would necessarily have access to your child. You know, your child would go from home to school, and the only people that they trusted was their teachers and you.
0: But because, you know, back then it was a thing also, guys. Like, just that, yeah, they used to fight it, you know what I mean? They used to say, don't get into a stranger's van. Don't get into a stranger's kid. Don't take sweets from a stranger. You know, it was a whole thing back then. So I think this thing has been there. So we just need to equip the children with what needs.
2: Do you not think social media has made it worse, though?
0: I just think we're just exposed to the information more. That's what I think.
2: Mm.
0: Yeah, it might be wrong.
2: What
0: might
2: are your
0: be
2: thoughts,
0: more, might be.
1: I think it's definitely contributed, because social media gives you access to people you wouldn't otherwise have had access to.
0: So there's 100%. Two things there. The ones that we're talking about, like children just playing outside or maybe riding bikes to wherever and them coming to school, the physical things. And then there's the digital spot aspect also. Now, that one is more. Because there you can lure children in a different way.
2: Yeah.
1: It's also not even just about luring, it's about finding them.
2: Yes.
0: I just moved
1: to the area. Let me see. Facebook groups. These moms are posting their kids. Oh, this is the school this kid goes to. I see from this Facebook post where the mom posted this child in their school uniform.
2: You know what? Talking about that, there's a lady that did a video once on TikTok, and she was talking about how she dropped her kids off. She lives in like a complex. And then on her way back, she sees, so when on her way to drop her kids off, she saw these kids standing outside. They looked like they were waiting for transport or something like that. On her way back, she sees a random car that she's never seen around the complex before. And that guy was trying to get the kids into his vehicle. And she was like, I don't know why, I don't know how. It could be that whatever I was feeling is not what was happening, but something in my heart said, go get those kids. She went there, she said hi, she asked for their names, and then she was like, where is mommy? And the kids are like, no, mommy's in the house, but we're late for school. So it seems as though the transport left them. So she took them back to their house. She was like to parents, please don't leave your kids unattended.
1: Yeah.
2: It doesn't matter where you live. It doesn't matter where you are. So in that split seconds, the kids would have been gone, and they would have been gone forever.
0: Yeah, that's definitely something, man. But also remember, in another tangent as well, remember last week, was it this Monday I was telling you about my nephew? All he wanted was to just come back and play Fortnite.
2: Yes.
0: Yeah, man. And I'm just, you know, because in my age, I mean, I had a PlayStation growing up as well, man. But I wasn't glued to the TV that much.
2: Yeah.
0: Oh, where? Because we used to ride bikes, you know, climb trees. I don't think my nephew can do that.
2: Yeah.
0: You know, or yeah, just play around outside in the neighborhood, you know. And a lot of kids don't do that. You know, they just want to stay indoors on their phone, WhatsApp calls. With their friends on Fortnite. It's even worse because the games now we can play with each other without, you know, and we're still talking to each other, but we're just in a different world.
1: My dad used to shout me to go outside.
2: Yeah.
1: Get off that computer.
0: Already?
1: Yes. I've always been that way, glued to a screen. Go out, swim. There's a swimming pool, swim. You have a treehouse.
2: Yeah.
1: Go sit in the treehouse or something. Yeah. So, I mean, I guess it depends.
2: Yes.
0: Yeah, man.
2: Over and above everything, I do think that kids need to go outside and play. They do need to be given a sense of responsibility and figuring things out alone. I feel like that increases problem-solving skills, you know, as well.
0: Yeah, no, definitely.
2: Yeah,
0: yes. So I just think, you know, in the conclusion, we just need to have a strike of balance on
2: 100%
0: on everything, man. So that, you know, you gotta be aware that your child is gonna be an adult, or your children's gonna be an adult,
2: and
0: at
2: you
0: some
2: need
0: point.
2: For them to
0: yeah,
2: be independent.
0: They need to learn something. Yeah, you need to be independent. You can teach them a couple of things. Make sure they go outside, because outside is where they're gonna end up anyways. So they need to, you know, strike the balance between interacting with people and also being safe as well.
2: 100%.
0: All right, cool, man. The time is exactly 27 minutes past. When we come back, we're definitely going to be having some guests all the way from the United States with Prime. They launched a series on Prime. Amazon is something that you definitely need to go watch. So please do watch out for that when we come back. Good morning.

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2: Yeah! Congrats.
1: Now is the right time, guys. Not many people know about this competition.
2: Correct.
3: Yeah. For those of you that don't believe, it's a real thing. It's not AI. We're generating this thing off the top of our thumbs. They're winning.
1: Exactly.
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1: It's definitely another exciting episode right here on the Pogut Morning Show. The name's Ronnie J. Dres, extraordinary DJ. We do this every Monday, Tuesday, and Wednesday with nothing but fantastic conversations that we have. So today, it's an exciting one and a special one as well, man. We're talking all things exploring faith, family, culture, and, you know, just to be part of the community throughout and, you know, just storytelling. And today, we're chilling with the cast from Sunday After Church. How you guys doing?
5: Good, how are you doing?
2: Okay.
1: fantastic man. We're out here in South Africa. You guys are which part of United States are you guys?
5: Virginia, Richmond, Virginia.
1: Wow.
5: Not too far from Washington, D.C.
1: Wonderful, man. Exciting times, man. I think I need to come out there, you know. We definitely need to come out there. All right, cool, man. Obviously we got a couple people right now that we're having a chat with, the executive producers. Is it only executive producers? What is that?
5: I'm the writer and executive producer, and then my wife Natasha, she's also an executive producer.
1: Oh, this is the Brown family, if I'm not mistaken.
5: Yeah.
1: Oh, fantastic, yeah. Man. Yeah, man. You guys, you put quite a production into place, man. It's wonderful. I watched the trailer, and shout out also, you know, for just making it to Prime.
5: Mm-hmm. Thank you.
1: Exciting time.
5: Really,
1: man.
5: Appreciate it.
1: Yeah. Okay, cool. So let's dive straight into it, man. Like, what's the inspiration behind the Sunday After Church, and why is this story needed to be told?
5: It was originally just like an urban romance story.
1: Okay.
5: You know, the first episode was essentially an open romance book that I wrote in 2014. When I got a chance to actually film it and we shot the first episode, it gave me more ideas. And so that's when I decided, pull back the veil on the church and show what's really going on behind the, you know, when people are not on the pulpit, when business has to take place. And all the stories I'd heard, I grew up in the church. So I kind of pulled that in together and then went with a what if.
1: Mm.
5: The church is not perfect, but it is trying to do a good thing. And then the way they're going about it may not be what you agree with, but it is
1: yes.
5: A plan.
1: It is what it is. No, it's incredible, man, that you are showing a side of, you know, things that happen off the pulpit. Because a lot of people have this perception that, you know, it's supposed to be this way. When the guy is giving you the word or whatever their teachings, mm-hmm. that's what they do off camera. But, you mm-hmm. know, sometimes we're human beings, you know. And, yeah, mm-hmm. things can get hectic in several instances, mm-hmm. you know. And how's the series, you know, how does it celebrate Black families traditionally while, you know, exploring the faith, identity, and just healing the authentic, you know, the whole culture?
5: It really highlights the need for a family legacy, the term that is new coming out now, being on code, so that you're not mm-hmm. you're not being a selfish individualistic individual, where you're actually for improving and uplifting the community when I say on code. So it's like a show to show people how to reconstitute community with a higher standard.
1: Oh, I see. This is actually quite, you know, I was watching the trailer and there's a lot of things that goes on behind the pulpit, which is like insane. I want to know mm-hmm. What are some of the things that inspired some of the stories, especially like, you know, the violence, you know, all those kind of things?
5: Oh, those are from real news stories. I go on the internet, I read the news. So I'm not really making anything up. This is just American church. So the actors on here are actually in scenes where we're dealing with real news stories. So everything you see is really based on some news story that you can Google and see it.
1: Oh, that's intense. I won't lie. that is the stories that I wouldn't even believe. You know, there's a lot also going on. Like I will explain later on. Also, the culture of the pulpit in terms of like down here in South Africa and what happens exactly. But it's pretty much more or less the same. But yours is hectic, right? Because down here, you know.

0: the culture is a bit different, you know. Obviously, mm-hmm. the past, some of the pastors, they sell drugs, you know. I mean, this is also in the news, and you know, they push a whole lot of things, and which is also unnecessary, you know. And it's just incredible that, you know, you came up with these stories and you decided, you know what, I'm gonna take this and tell the story in a different way, you know, and also and put it on screen and everything else. So I wanted to know, like, let's go back to the black family traditions while exploring, you know, the faith and the healing. How does this affect the families that are, you know, in the community?
1: In the show or in real life?
0: No, in real life. Putting this out as well, you know?
1: Well, it's all about trying to put more positive images out there. With filmmaking in the U.S., it's really difficult to not do tropes and stereotypes because the people financing you want that. So we finance this ourselves, and we decided we wanted to uplift the images that people see. My wife can speak to it. She used to watch, you know, The Cosby Show and wanted to be Claire Huxtable, but now everybody wants to be Sexy Red. So I wanted to flip those images that are going out.
2: Then when you watch the show, you see that everyone is not perfect. So it's important to know that when you watch the show, you're going to see some imperfect people, some imperfect black people. But it's important that we show the good and the bad of our folks. And it's important to us in everything that we do that we show the fullness of black humanity. So that people can appreciate that we're not just all one-dimensional. And, you know, as Brian Dargan, Deacon Clutch, is on the line. He is a warrior for God. He's a warrior for Christ. You know, how he goes about it might be a little bit unorthodox for some people. We have Stormy Williams, who plays Dr. Avery. She's one of the doctors that assists the deacons and different members of the church. Mm-hmm. And we touch on why that's important, how Black Americans, and we don't know how it is exactly in South Africa, but sometimes we are neglected and not given full services from our healthcare system here in the United States. So we kind of touch on that a little bit. Then we have Sarah Scott. Everybody can see a little bit of who, you know, they can probably identify with one or two characters in the show.
0: Speaking about the characters,
3: speaking of representation, I think in your series there are many more similarities to this side that you guys could ever imagine. Speaking of representation of the Black African and Caribbean culture, what were your non-negotiables for you guys to include to make the story feel a bit more realistic, authentic, and also relatable?
1: It was mainly when you go into the scenes, the topics that are taken up. There's scenes with dealing with unconventional marriages. Okay. That's one. The warrior class that is now kind of missing in Black American community. So the Deacon Board represents that. And then there's also the Deaconess Board, which is like a warrioress group that's in there too, and kind of baked into it. So those were my things where I really wanted to provide archetypes so that we can see ourselves in a better light. And then let's say a younger person watches, they can map to that and take the good from what they see and maybe model it, versus right now everything that's pushed out and spoon fed to us is highly negative.
0: Well, I see you, man. And obviously just going back, you know, to some of us, we remember church after a Sunday afternoon after church, you know. And how did you capture that moment? Is there a character that represents that?
1: It was just, you know, when I grew up, it was always the after church ritual of my family with dinner and stuff like that. But then when I started to be in the church more, I started to hear what went on when the money was counted after collection and the fighting that would take place and where the money went. So that started hearing those stories. So that kind of led to, these people that show themselves to be highly you know, ethical are really not that. It's they're two-faced. Yeah. So that's when I started learning that from real life. So I'm like, oh, just that's where it kind of got woven into the show.
3: I love that you say that. And my next question is more so about those conversations that you hear as you grow older and older, and you see people for who they are, and you see the church for what it really is. Are there conversations that you would like for the community and the society at large to start having conversations about?
1: Yeah, it's basically everyone's imperfect, just like my wife said, but I always use the example of Mayor Marion Barry in Washington, D.C. He was an imperfect man, but the programs he put in place for Black people in D.C. are still in place now and still helping people. And yes, he had his issues and things that came out, but he gave Black people something, you know, tangible that they could leverage, and it's still in place. So it's, we're not asking for people to be perfect, but at least try to do some good for the larger community. That at least do that. So I wanted to play with that idea in the show so that leaders aren't totally self-absorbed and understand you got to throw your people a bone sometime. You got to give them infrastructure. You got to give them opportunity. That's what most churches, the Catholic Church and the Islam, do. They have their own banking and finance.
0: Yeah,
1: the Christian, Black Christian church doesn't do that. So we're still struggling to build capital because we can't access it. That's something that the church should have come together and overlooked their own power grabs and wanting to be the big guy in the room to create something that everyone can benefit from. And you'll be remembered more for that than the selfish stuff that you've done.
0: Just talking in real life, what do you think that is, man? Why do you think the Black communities, I mean, especially the Christians, they can't get together, they can't get the system in place, especially financial
1: Most of the pastors I meet, well, in church, you've got a lot of psychopathic people in leadership positions that shouldn't be there. And I've actually confronted them over my youth where I was like, you're pretty much a psychopath and you shouldn't be leading a church. And so it comes out later. Yeah. And I've told them that. I'll tell them straight up that you are a psychopath and you should not be counseling people. You should not be helping people. You are harm. That's one of the problems, but they're highly charismatic. So they usually are the ones that, you know, people index on. So that's why you see the mega churches popping up. The person that can put on a good show, that speaks overly well, that dresses well, the show. It's all about the show. So the community has to get over that and say, look, I want something tangible. I don't care if you wear, you know, a plain suit, but what are you doing for the large community that we can build into the future with? So that's how I approach it, or how I look at it.
0: Oh, okay.
3: Amazing. With that said,
0: I think Brian's trying to say something there.
1: Oh, Brian wants to say something. Yeah.
4: I apologize. I was just going to say, I think also in addition to that, I think parishioners are trained to respect and not ask questions of their leaders, their pastors in particular. And so that creates a space where they are not held accountable, because we've always been taught to not ask questions, not deviate from the Lord or the word of the Lord. Do as I say, not as I do. And I will cover you, although the cover never really comes in a lot of instances.
0: I see, man. Because I think the word is being used mostly in a different way, man. And you know, people are misusing it, I think, you know, and I think that is just, that's just wrong. That's just wrong, especially what Brian is saying, because a lot of people are just forced to say, no, you can't say anything about this because the Bible says this, or you're supposed to act in a certain way. We're only when it comes to the church leaders, but when it comes to the rest of the church, it's all the same.
4: Yeah.
2: I wanted to throw in, I just wanted to add really quickly too, when you asked earlier, what are some of our non-negotiables? Another non-negotiable for our show is that we don't have any white saviors in this show, you know, and that's a big issue here in the United States. They don't green light shows unless you have at least one positive white protagonist.
0: Yeah, we heard that.
2: White savior that comes to save the day. And so, and we don't have any of that in Sundays after church. And it's important for the show and for black people all around the world for us to sit down and dream and create the churches, the communities, the economic systems, the political systems that we want, and decide what they should look like. And they don't need to look like what white America is doing, what white South Africans are doing. We don't even need the white Jesus images anywhere. I don't know if y'all have
0: No, those. We don't. Oh. No, that's actually a story also this side, man. We also say no, like we have made sure that you know, the black child knows that you know, is the white Jesus is not what it is, you know. We've gone to great extents to make sure that, you know, they know.
2: Excellent.
0: Yeah,
4: I also think that is such a contradiction in terms of how people move, because if you follow the book, mm-hmm. and you believe in the book, then it describes Jesus as not white, with not golden aura, you know what I mean, like his hair is of wool, if I'm correct. So I'm like, what white person in the desert has like hair of wool?
0: Yeah, man.
3: Yeah, no.
4: All right, you know, skin of bronze. Like, I mean, I get like the sun is high, so but the melanin is popping even in back in the Bible.
0: That's what's up, man.
4: Understanding that, so you know, they create this narrative because they can only see themselves in, you know, this magic that is Jesus, and so. You know, it's a contradiction to me.
0: Now, I think it goes back to what she was saying, that, you know, this is White Studios, because they had the money. They did the movies first. They had the pictures first. So you know, so there was going to be a white Jesus in one way or another, you know.
3: I think one of the most beautiful things about the trailer is that it shows how much the characters are multifaceted human beings. My question is, do you think that as the society, we sometimes place so much pressure onto the preachers, and we forget that they are actually human and they will make mistakes?
1: I'm more so, because I've met some good ones and they tend to not make those mistakes. It's intentional. Like I said, again, most of the most troublesome ones are documented, if you literally look at it, are psychopaths. I've met a
0: wow.
1: number of them, and so I don't cut them any slack, because these are grown adult people, and with all that education, I'm not going to cut them any slack. Because, and so when you really dissect it, mm-hmm. most of them have psychopathic or sociopathic tendencies, and they just nobody knocked them on their ass.
0: And they went to church after those heinous acts exactly. that they did. They went to church. Wow.
1: Or they do it in church. Or they do it in church. Yeah,
4: I think they forget they're human, and that they're fallible.
0: No, I see. Kind of makes sense.
3: Yes,
1: the Lord told me. Yeah.
3: So
4: they
3: many
4: need to be accountable.
3: Yes, they do. They do. They do need to be accountable. So many stories of black people showcase or focus a lot on struggles. Was it important for you to also showcase joy, to also showcase humor, to also showcase a positive side to the protagonists as well?
0: Mm-hmm.
1: I did that for the first season, was more so to lay the groundwork for how the church operates. It's more what we can do, the art of the possible, what we can do on our own for ourselves and be successful is more so. The black joy stuff will come in season two, but season one was setting a baseline of this is high performance, this is competence, black excellence, even though you may not agree with how it's done, to get something positive done for black Americans.
2: Yeah, black justice.
1: Yeah, black justice. Yeah. Yeah.
0: Uh-huh. Speaking about this, the characters that are in there, which one do you think will resonate, or maybe people see themselves in the most?
1: All of them. You should ask the actors here. They all have characters that were carefully written so that people can pull from, like, oh yeah, I can relate to that. I don't, and they cringe a little bit, but they can relate to it. So you should ask some of them about the actors, about their roles. Yeah,
0: they'll know themselves. You know,
3: I think authentic storytelling starts behind the camera as well. How intentional were you about building the right team to tell the story? Because in as much as we see a full-on show on TV, it looks great, the camera movements are amazing, the lighting, the grading, the sound, the music is amazing, but there's also the conceptualization phase, where you sit down with the writing team and the directors and the actors, and you see what works for the story and what doesn't work for the story.
1: Well, I'm the sole writer, so I wrote every episode. I work with Ethan, who just jumped on, who's the director. We do the pre-production together, and he does mood board, storyboard. So we have a very small team of about 20 technical people from Richmond that are very, very good. A lot of young Black talent. So I give them the script, and they start seeing, because we only have so much money, so you work on a budget. And so we start conceptualizing those scenes based on, okay, we know we have this money and these people. How do we make this vision come to? So I work with Ethan Evans quite a bit on that. And then Jonathan Jamar, who's our AD. And then we've got our DP, who's Will Royer. And then we've got Miles Hopkins, who's our lead sound person. So it's a really, you know, really, really good crew. And then Brian, who's also an actor, also does wardrobe along with our producer, Kim Pierman.
0: Oh,
1: so
0: nice.
1: He's dressing and styling everybody. So everybody looks great, but he's also acting it. And then Ethan also acts in it. Then Stormy does stuff for us. And so everyone's like dual headed, but they're acting and actually working in the crew quite often too.
0: Right, incredible, man. Ethan, Mr. Evans, what character are you playing?
5: Hey, what's up, man? I'm the director, and I play Deacon Evans.
0: Ah, okay. Is your character also from the Caribbean as well? Or because I see you got the dreadlocks and everything. Like, you look the part. You look the part. You look like the bad guy there.
5: I got a little island in me, you know, my mother's side of the family.
0: All right, cool, man.
3: I'd like to ask, sir, what is it that you have learned from your character the most?
5: So my character, you don't see a lot of them just yet, but I will say that one thing that I've learned in the real world from my character is the ability to actually do it, because I'm behind the scenes. I'm the director, so I usually try to stay behind the camera, and me being in front of the camera actually, you know, awakened something that I didn't even know I really wanted to do, which was acting. So I would say I learned that. But as far as the character itself, you know, right now I just punch a couple people in the head.
0: That's what's up, man.
3: Yeah, as a director myself, I know how much how emotional directing can be, especially when you're working with actors, because sometimes you have to help them get to that feeling, get to that moment. So how has that experience been?
5: Yeah, so that's actually one of my favorite. When I first ever started directing, I wanted to, that was like one of my first goals, is to be able to pull emotion and then have people watch something that I've directed and, you know, take in the emotion and change their emotion. And that was because of one of my first films that I watched, which was A Beautiful Mind. And it really switched how I thought about films at a young age. So like, that's one of my favorite things to do, is tap in.
3: Listen, I know you love your entire team. I know you love your actors as well. But from the technical side of things, I want to know, which is your favorite department?
5: my favorite what? You said you broke up a little bit.
3: Which is your favorite department from the technical team?
5: Oh, man. Camera is my favorite department. I mean, you know, you got to get sound the credit too. But like, you know, the DP, the camera, all of the visuals.
3: Yes.
5: All of the visuals are my favorite.
0: Yeah, man, this is an exciting piece of work that the whole cast has put together. It's just amazing. Trailers looks good, actors looks good, and the story is going to be hectic. And tell us a little bit more about Prime. We're just running out of time, but how does Prime take it? Are there kind of like restrictions, like you mentioned before? Like, do they require for you to have like a white person in it? Do they have those kind of requirements, or they were just
1: no?
0: Nope, wow.
1: Nope. They will scam screen it, but I've heard of some people having that issue. No, we went through a company, a distribution through indie rights, not indie rights,
0: okay,
1: bitmax.net. they were the ones that helped us secure distribution on Amazon and Apple TV.
0: No, I yep. see, I see, I see. Mm. All right, cool, man. Quite incredible stuff. So we're just gonna play a little game because we're running out of time. But this one here, you know, it's just to hear where you guys at. I think anybody can take this one here. So what I'm gonna do, I'm gonna start a sentence, and then you will just finish it with the first thing that comes to mind. Should we do it individual?
1: You do Shy and Stormy.
0: Oh yeah, yes. Let's do Shy and Storm. Yes.
3: We'll okay. start with Shy.
0: Yeah, I'll start with Shy. Xander Lunch isn't what it is. It isn't complete without.
6: Say that again. You said Sunday Lunch.
0: Sunday Lunch isn't complete without
6: a Sunday brunch.
0: Okay, okay. Let's go. The person who's always late for church is
7: The person who's the one that's at home watching Sundays at the church.
0: All right, Kyle, next question. Every family has that one relative who
6: tell it like it is.
0: Yeah. Hey, that's amen to that. Hey, there's always wine. There's always wine. Let me tell you. Okay, the best conversation happens.
7: When you're by the water and you having peace.
0: Okay, okay.
7: With your family.
0: Nice. Church taught me.
7: That there's a lot that we don't know.
0: I see. okay, that's fair. Yeah, that's fair. Yeah. And then the last one we got here is that home feels like
6: when you're able to be yourself. So set home for me is when I'm on set.
0: That's why we got great production. That's why Sundays will never be the same. Sunday after church. Okay, thank you so much, guys. You know, it was incredible having a chat with you. Hopefully we can get you back as well, man. Maybe sometime next week or
1: anytime.
0: Yeah, and also when season 2 comes out, we're definitely back here.
1: Yeah, and tell people to watch us on theindietube.com. also, that's another platform that is a black owned platform developed by Ethan Evans, so you can watch the whole series on there also.
0: Incredible. Definitely. We head to that. We definitely head. I think our producer will send us the link, and then we're also going to post it just so we get Sunday after church out there, man.
3: Well done, you guys. Okay. You did such an amazing job telling the story. Love it.
1: Thank you. Appreciate it.
0: All right. Goodbye, guys. Until next time.
8: Let's do it.
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0: Good morning to you, man. You're live on the Portland Morning Show, and you are the winner of the Portland 25 competition that you entered on the Portland Radio. Yeah!
3: Congrats.
0: Now is the right time, guys. Not many people know about this competition.
3: Correct.
0: Yeah.
11: For those of you that don't believe, it's a real thing. It's not AI. We're not generating this thing off the top of our thumbs. They are winning.
0: Exactly. Don't.
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3: All right, man, welcome back to it. This is the Gentleman's Club, and shout out and big ups to the Breakfast Club, the breakfast team for holding it down in the morning. Shout out to Ronnie, Feroza, Chantel, and of course for holding it down this morning, man. Oh, man, we made it back.
4: Come on, la.
3: You know, they thought we wouldn't survive yesterday.
4: Aye, man.
3: And we made it, man.
4: Aye.
3: Thank God for that. We made it back, and of course, it wasn't easy.
4: Mm-hmm.
3: So much went down yesterday. Mm. Oh, my goodness. Mm. We just pray for safety. Yeah. Around our streets and everywhere else, man. Yo, what a day it was. Welcome to the show, gentlemen. Good morning to you and welcome to it, man. I appreciate you, man.
4: Yeah, bro.
3: All right, looking so swag.
4: Come on, man.
5: Brothers, come on, man.
3: Yeah, man.
4: People have blue Mondays. I'm having a blue Wednesday. Don't play around, man. Come on.
3: Don't play around, man.
5: It look good,
3: come on, man. Yeah, man.
5: It look good.
3: Shout out to Bogart for making us look so
4: clean. Man. Yeah.
3: So fresh and so clean. Mm.
4: They better go and cop this, man. You need to come through. Go to all the stores, man. Go to all the stores. You can have this nice.
5: They flying off the shelf, bro.
4: Jacket. Yeah, they are. Yeah. They are. Look at the cape. Come on.
3: Apparently, this is new, bro. This is new. This is new stuff.
4: Yeah, man.
3: And this jacket feels so light. It's like not too heavy, but perfect for summer. I see you got it all closed up.
4: I'm feeling
3: too,
4: wealthy, way, Naki.
3: Hey, man.
4: You know why is it closed up? I can't if Feroza likes blowing this thing so cold, yeah?
3: Come on.
4: So I gotta keep myself warm, man.
3: Oh, man.
4: I don't want to get. I'm looking. Oh, you are all red up. Okay.
3: He's
4: okay,
3: all red.
4: He's red, brown, and blue all up in here.
3: Come on, man.
4: Mm-hmm.
3: Yeah.
4: What so flag has this? What flag has this?
3: Which one?
4: Blue, brown, and red. Is there any flag that has this?
3: Yeah,
5: I don't know about what? The brown. Peace of mind flag.
3: A peace of mind. You know, the old soul song.
4: Oh,
3: know?
4: Sure.
3: A peace of mind.
4: You know.
3: All right, gents. So good to see you, homies.
5: You too,
3: and let me say good morning to you. Start with you, Mr. Ronaldo Cortez.
5: Ah, good morning, my brother.
3: How are you doing, brother?
5: Uncle Zach, I'm good.
3: Shout out to you, man. I saw the Bogart man adverts. The
5: pictures. It was nice.
3: Brother, come on.
5: Hey,
3: man.
5: Listen, bro. Hey.
3: Come on.
5: It wasn't
3: brother.
5: Me. It wasn't me.
3: Brother, this was you, man, and you look so good, homie.
5: And you know, the size of that piece that I had on.
3: Yeah.
5: Was two sizes smaller than what I've been wearing for the last multiple years.
4: Mm-hmm. Oh.
5: So I've actually lost so much weight.
3: Did they tailor that suit for you, bro?
4: I think they did.
5: It didn't, though. It was like, that's what I'm saying. Like, it was, I think, a large. Or,
4: that was a nice fit.
5: It was a large fit.
4: It was
5: like, I usually wear a double X.
3: Yeah.
5: And jackets is 3 or 4.
3: Oh, yes.
5: So I'm down fitting a large.
3: Yeah.
5: You know, I just need to manicure.
3: Okay.
5: No nip and tuck.
3: Ah,
5: just tighten it up. You know, that's a lyric right there.
4: You look like a billionaire, my guy. You look like a billionaire.
5: Yeah,
4: there.
5: Hey, Bogart. Beautiful. Shout out to Bogart.
3: Shout out to Bogart, man. Bogart is like
5: shout out to Bogart.
3: The marketing team is shooting some really wild adverts, man.
5: I love
3: some
5: it.
3: Some really beautiful ads that have been loaded onto the pages. I've been like,
5: it's fire, bro.
3: Guys are looking good. The clothes are looking amazing. So shout out, man. Shout out to you.
5: Thank you, my brother. Let me toast up to that.
3: Yeah. Brinsley, my brother, how you doing? The traveling MC, the busy man, and of course the advert man.
4: Yeah, where and a sugar dealer number like a sharp what you're trying to kick rent here for
3: this guy. Looking good, my homie.
4: Ah, thank you very much. Thank
3: baby
4: you very
3: blue
4: much.
3: Suits you, man.
4: Come on, man. Come on.
3: Yeah,
4: come
3: makes
4: on.
3: You look like a baby.
4: Yeah. What? Yeah. Chantel was saying that. I was like, oh, keep on pushing, juju. Making me all shaggy. I would do. Have you ever seen when kids they say, like, oh, no, like, I win. Felt like that. Like,
3: You were charmed.
4: You know? Except for yesterday, but
3: yeah. Sure. But that's much was for you yesterday, man. You were like up there. I thought I would see you in the front, forces of the
4: Pretoria, it wasn't happening. Pretoria. It wasn't happening as much as I thought it would. Like,
3: yeah,
4: I went to the Union Building there. Because they said, we're going to start at 10 a.m. And I went there. I see a couple of people, you know, wearing flags going up and down. I'm like, Bafana lost. What are you doing? What are you doing? You know, but I'm like, okay, it's okay. Let's wait. It took time. They said they're going to go to Sunnyside Police Station. I'm like, hey, guys, I need to go to work.
3: I would have thought that Sunnyside would have been shut down yesterday.
4: No, it was. It was. The shops were shut down.
3: Oh, yeah?
4: Yeah.
3: Everything was.
4: Yeah.
3: Yeah.
4: Everything was closed.
3: Yo.
4: Like, even.
3: Where did the Nigerians go, bro? Where is the Nigerian?
4: Have you ever seen? I'm not calling Nigerian cockroaches there. Nah. I'm just saying at night. Have you seen when you switch on the light and the cockroaches were there? That's where they went. We don't know.
3: Yeah,
4: they disappeared.
3: Yeah, no, but I can see that picture though. It's used up.
4: yeah, guys. Disclaimer. Nigerians
5: are people too.
4: They are, man.
3: We just don't like the bad ones.
4: Yeah, but I feel like there's bad people for all each and every country, everywhere.
3: Yeah.
4: Ronaldo Trump, you see? So, aren't we going to call them bad as well? So, yeah, it is what it is. Hey, Lenora, if you kill it, tool this.
3: Oh, God.
4: We're trying to get the flowers. Get the flowers.
3: Hey, man. All right.
5: My dear brother.
4: Here comes the braid.
5: Man comes in with a white polo shirt on with the fresh white flower.
1: What's happening with flower?
4: See, flower, I don't know.
1: I hope the flower got it for me, bro.
4: Oh, yeah. You get it, guys.
5: Bless up, bro. Bless up. Bless up, my brother.
4: This show is so random, man. Oh, you just stand up. Feroza's like, yo, man, you cutting yourself. But those are nice. I like them.
1: Let me get them out of yours.
4: Is that plastic?
1: No,
5: we got the Zayers bargain.
4: What's happening? Yeah, man.
5: What up, bro?
4: I know.
1: How are you, my fam?
3: In the middle of the show, we just
4: you know.
3: Yeah.
4: Should we meet up first?
3: Yeah, we'll call him at half past.
4: Okay.
5: Where? You got a seat over there?
3: Oh, man.
4: Yeah, he's going to come in office. Right, he's going to come in office.
3: So, man, I think to the audience, so Tulane walked in here, man, with some flowers. I'm like, maybe it's for the ladies. I forgot.
5: It's for the gentleman in you.
3: Like, I was like, why would the ladies get flowers today?
4: Pause.
5: Pause.
3: Oh, yeah. That's a plant.
4: Oh, it's a plant.
3: It's not a flower.
4: Well, oh, my bad.
5: Listen.
3: It's
4: what flower is this?
3: And let me tell you, man.
5: The gentleman.
4: Oh, a lily.
3: Oh, man, it's gonna look so beautiful, you know.
4: Yes.
5: A gentleman. Because you're gentle as a man on the inside.
3: Yeah, absolutely, man. Shout out to you.
5: Thank you,
3: man.
5: Brother.
3: So, to those who don't understand why I'm getting flowers or a plant, the 10th of June, I lost my mom.
4: Yeah.
3: And you boys were there for me, man, from the get go. And I appreciate the team, the love, the support I got, and I think it was probably the most difficult. I couldn't speak about it yet.
4: Yeah,
3: last
4: meeting. You couldn't hear me. So.
3: Hey, man, I was like, yo, if I'm talking about my mom, I'm probably going to cry right now. So, yeah, man. And so I think the week leading up to my mom, that Wednesday, I had two bike accidents.
4: I know.
3: No, it was not just one bike accident. I had a bike accident on Tuesday, and I had a bike accident on Wednesday.
4: So the Tuesday one didn't break your back?
3: No.
4: The Wednesday one wanted to break your back.
3: I drove into a security vehicle, bro. This guy stopped in front of me, smashed into him, and I fell. It was on a Tuesday.
5: When was this?
4: He didn't tell us.
3: I didn't tell you about
4: this.
5: Back to back days.
3: Because you guys were going to tell me it's which car.
4: Yeah, it's like, I'm a guy. By that time, the electric bike just, it's like 80 kilometers per hour. But what happened?
3: No, so there was a Beamer that was coming on the right, and I was going to overtake this car. But the Beamer came flying, and then I went back. The guy with the brakes, he slammed the brakes and I slammed into him and I hit him and I rolled. So it wasn't too bad. The second fall was on Wednesday when I was making my way to the show. A Chinese lady, bro. She was pulling into an old age home.
4: Ni hao, ma.
3: Ni hao was like standing there and I was like, ni hao didn't see me.
5: It was like, and how?
4: And how?
5: And how?
4: How when?
5: How come?
4: How ni hao?
5: You didn't see me.
3: She's like, I didn't see you in a Chinese accent. I'm like, so you can't see?
4: Nah.
3: No, I can't see. So what are you doing on the road?
5: She's like, I'm off the road now. I'm home.
3: Yeah. So my bike was pretty much a write-off. And then I rolled. And then, needless to say, the next day, my mother... The following week.
4: Because I wanted to check the following week on the 10th, ne?
3: Yeah, on the 10th. Then my mother... left us. So
4: because when you got hurt on the 2nd and the 3rd,
3: yes,
4: then on the 10th, that's the same Wednesday, you know, that you also on the third, like a week later, mommy leaves. Like, we were talking, I think we were talking to Mr. Cortez. We're like, bruh, I think that was a sign or something. Yeah. Mommy protected you. He's like, mommy protected him.
5: Yeah, protected.
4: Like, he's like, no, you can't take my baby. I'd rather let me go first. Yeah. My baby ain't going nowhere.
5: You kept it from us, though, right?
3: I kept it from you guys because, you know, I was like, yo, man, niggas are going to worry.
5: So you got another bike, I hope.
3: I got another bike, Well, they sorted out my bike.
4: They're sorting it out, okay.
3: No, it's sorted. I got it back probably about 2 weeks. A week ago.
6: Does it have muscles?
3: Yeah.
6: Well, it's got muscles. Is it swollen, strong?
3: Well, you know, I just got to be careful this time. That is super careful.
4: Yeah.
3: So, yeah, man, shout out to Tulani for helping me out, man. I appreciate the plants. I'm going to come in handy, and it's been a bit of a rough one, but I'm a bit stronger than I was before. I didn't know I had so much water in my head, bro.
4: Really?
3: Because I cried so much, dog.
4: Kitty, tear ducts. It's not head. Yeah.
3: It's not head.
4: Sorry, guys.
3: It's not in the head.
4: No. Kitty, tear ducts. Sorry.
3: So I have tears. I don't have water.
4: No, it's the tear ducts. That's where your tears come from. No, not your head. Yeah, tear ducts.
5: I always thought my tears came out of my soul.
4: Okay.
3: All right. I'd like us to take a little bit of a break. And when we come back, we're going to introduce our brother who's going to come and chat to us.
4: Please.
3: And it's going to be an interesting show. Shout out to everybody who's tuned in. Thank you so much for tuning in. Of course, you can listen to us through our Bogart Radio app. And of course, you can stream us on our website.
4: Sorry, guys.
3: It's not in the head.
4: No. Get it. Tear ducts.

0: Yeah, sorry.
1: So I have tears, I don't have water.
0: No, it's the tear ducts. That's where your tears come from. No, not your head. Yeah, tear ducts.
2: I always thought my tears came out of my soul.
0: Okay.
1: Oh, man. All right. I'd like us to take a little bit of a break. And when we come back, we're going to introduce our brother who's going to come and chat to us.
0: Please.
1: And yeah, it's going to be an interesting show. Shout out to everybody who's tuned in. Thank you so much for tuning in. Of course, you can listen to us through our Bogart Radio app. And of course, you can stream us on our website. You can also watch us on various social media platforms. All right. So, gents, let's pay the bills, man. And here's what you can do at Capello's, because the World Cup is still ongoing.
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2: 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For the Gentleman's Club.
3: All right, we are back at it. And of course, this is the Gentleman's Club. And of course, this time around, we've got our brother, Thulani, who joins us this morning. Brinsley, are you going to introduce him?
4: Thulani does not need any introduction.
3: No, well, you're not going to do it like you do it.
4: Oh, yeah. Oh.
5: Not that much.
3: You got
4: but you like did say
5: I'm all good bright
4: not to jack like I'm sure our gentlemen's club the offense they know you man.
5: Yeah, I know
4: definitely. They know the HR specialist, you know. Welcome back again. We haven't been seeing you for a while, my guy.
6: Yeah, I think it's been 2 months now.
4: Yeah,
6: we didn't do last month.
4: He was supposed to come, then he had many obligations that he had to attend to. Please what travel like you come all the time. That but now we got you today. It's going to be an awesome show whereby you're going to be telling us about the CCMAs, labor laws,
6: all of
4: the above. Hey,
6: thank you very much for having me, brothers. It's always good to be here.
3: Thank you very much, man. All right, before we get on to that, gents, so I don't know if you guys are aware that there's been some before we get on to our conversations with our guest. President Cyril Ramaphosa will be making changes to the National Executive following consultation with the leadership of the Democratic Alliance as member of the Government of National Unity. These changes will affect the Ministers of Agriculture, Forestry and Fisheries and Environment, Trade and Industry and Competition, Electricity and Energy, Higher Education and Water and Sanitation. So accordingly,

0: the deed changes. Kamp as the Minister of Agriculture. Here as Forest Minister John Steele. Deputy Alexander Abrahams as Deputy Minister of Electricity and Energy. And then Mr. Jack Bloom is now the Deputy Minister of Water and Sanitation. Mr. Jack Bloom was an MPL for the DA in Gauteng since 1994. And now he's a Deputy Minister. So it's a well-deserved promotion for Mr. Jack Bloom. Mr. Yusuf Kasim is the Deputy Minister of Higher Education. And also the vacant minister, remember that Ministry of Social Development has now gone to Dina Pule because the previous minister was fired. So there is an outcry about Miss Dina Pule, who's been appointed by the minister, but that's by the president, but that's a story for another day. But those are the changes, and I thought let me bring it in since we're talking to the HR specialist, because president just did an HR reshuffle.
1: That's a good
0: one. This morning.
2: That's a lot of changes there.
0: It's a lot of changes.
2: Jeez.
0: A lot of changes, man. So, I think bringing you in here, brother, the president fired people. Is it HR gets to fire people? how should those who are feeling like they've been fired handle it this morning?
2: I

0: hate that perception about HR, because HR is not there for hiring and firing.
1: Yes.
0: All right? We really are there for the wellness and the goodness and the guiding employees and the employer as well. So no, we're not all about firing only.
1: Yeah.
0: So I don't know, maybe it works differently with the president. He's got all the power. He just calls the shots, so, and their shots fire right now.
1: Yeah.
0: A whole lot of them sacked, but a whole lot of them coming in as well.
1: Yeah.

0: about politics. Why at least he wasn't a Jacob Zuma host? What's happening?
1: Yeah.
0: You understand? So why is it so easy when it's your party, my guy? We love you for that. And not like real car and fairly dismissed. Then I take you to CCMA.
1: Yeah, look, I mean, I think parties have chief whips. Each party has a chief whip. The DA has a chief whip. All the parties have chief whips. The chief whips deal with hiring and firing of people in those legislatures. But then the parties in themselves, from where they have like a head office, like the DA has a head office, they make the choices there. And then the list goes to the chief whip, who is in parliament or at the province, and they would make the changes with either the president or so on. But in this case, I mean, it's a different scenario because the DA is in a GNU with the ANC. The ANC president, or the president appoints people in this case. So it's a different scenario. So if it was a council, I mean, it's just completely different. But politicians are not hired like normal people.
2: Yeah, I think they're not the only ones, Zach. I mean, you look at the media industry, mostly on radio.
1: Yes.
2: People on radio can literally wake up with no job the next day.
0: Sort of.
2: So I guess there are some clauses that they sign or addendums to their contract to say, if we have to sack you, we're not going to go.
0: Anytime is tea time.
2: Anytime. So I think they signed that, and that's why they get in the big bucks.
1: So
2: that's what you get for being paid a lot.
3: Sounds like Vegas, man.
1: Yeah.
3: Sounds like Las Vegas.
2: Yeah.
3: You get one shot at the spin. Oh, sorry. What happened?
0: What did happen, boss?
3: Where's it? That way, security.
2: It's gone.
1: Oh, crazy. That's funny. So does John Steenhuisen have a case or not at the CCMA? He doesn't have a case.
2: Nah, I don't think so.
0: Against his party, maybe, because it's not like the president demoted him. It was his party that said, Makai, no, you don't, you no more, you betrayed us.
1: Yeah.
0: You know, you didn't say there was a white genocide that we planned for many years at the White House, because that's what he was saying. He's like, I couldn't lie. I was here to represent South Africa, not the DA.
1: So
3: let me get this straight. So with that ordeal, man, he basically said the truth.
0: Yeah.
3: And because he said the truth, he's been silenced.
2: Yeah.
1: Well, you know, I mean, I don't know. Did he really say the truth? You know, because, you know, I mean, what John was saying is pretty much what most DA black members, when they leave, do. They say, we went, you know, there was this coup, there was these people, they pushed us out, and, you know, they didn't like me because I'm black or I'm vocal. So he was coming up with the same excuses that Lindiwe said, Musi said, I said, and other people said.
0: Yeah, honestly, were you fired or you just left?
1: I left.
0: Okay.
2: Yeah.
3: So it's kind of like monkey see, monkey do.
2: But I mean, Ronaldo, even if he was telling the truth, nothing else but the truth, that does not exempt him from, you know, being sacked or the proper police procedures being followed.
3: He must be.
2: Because
3: he broke chain. I mean, as you say, when you sign that, at least I know from the state side, you don't get to just open your mouth and say what you want. Even if you have strong conviction, there is a chain of protocol that you must follow.
2: Right.
1: Yeah.
3: And if you don't,
1: there's a party line.
3: It's done. The You're finished. Line.
1: Yeah.
2: Yeah. All right.
1: So yeah, man. Let's jump into this. Yeah. I know that John doesn't need to go to the CCMA now.
0: but at least you said he's the minister of what?
1: He's a deputy minister of trade and industry.
0: Yeah, but it's not like it's a down. You know, it's not like he's gonna be at home.
1: It's like a 100,000 rand less or 200,000.
0: No more Uber Eats. It's still Nazian. No more Uber Eats.
1: My point. He still get it. It's still a big enough salary with a deputy one.
2: Yeah,
3: it's just tax.
2: Yeah. And I think the way that you opened up, Uncle Zach, is quite a good way, because then I mean, it brings me to my first point.
0: Yeah.
2: You find a lot of people, especially when it comes to the CCMA, that would think that the CCMA exists in order to punish employers for having sacked them.
1: Yeah.
2: But it's not necessarily the case.
1: Okay.
2: The CCMA really follows fairness procedures. So even if John had to go to the CCMA, it would still have to be looked at in its entirety before a proper decision can be made.
1: They don't just take his word for it.
2: Nobody gets taken word for it. It's fairness for the employers and the employees, based on the balance of probabilities.
1: Yeah. All right. So now that you've clarified that, so you did also deal with this the myth that it actually favors employees.
2: Yes.
0: Mm.
1: Then it doesn't.
2: Yeah, exactly.
1: It's fairness, as you say it is.
2: That is one of the biggest myths that most people have. So you find employees in the workplace acting unethical, you know, misconduct and all that, thinking that they still gonna get away with it when they take it external to the CCMA. But nope, surprise, surprise, when you get in front of that commissioner at the CCMA, they will look at fairness only.
0: Mm-hmm.
2: Yeah.
3: Yes.
1: How should a person who's been dismissed prepare for the CCMA? What are the things that you need to make sure that you gather before you go there?
2: Yeah. Well, so that's when labor law comes in, right?
1: Yeah.
2: And labor law actually starts before you are even hired. So before being hired, you know, during the recruitment stages, there are steps that you need to make sure are intact.
1: Yeah.
2: There are documents that need to be signed before you even get hired. And once you are hired, it is very important that each and every time you keep documents. Mm. Documentation is very, very important, because when you get to the CCMA, it makes the case even much more easier.
1: Mm.
2: But if you lack documentation, that is taken as hearsay. Mm. It's as good as it did not exist.
0: What do you mean documentation?
2: So proper contract has been signed.
0: Okay.
2: You know, you agreed to a pay slip that is going to look in a certain way. So it depends really on the case that you'll be fighting at that time. Documentation about a counseling session was heard before I could be given a first written warning.
0: Okay.
2: Second written warning, and subsequently taken to a disciplinary hearing. So all these have actually been you know, to those discussions, and I did sign and all that. So those are the preparations. And if those did not happen, that's when an employee could have an upper hand. I was just taken to a disciplinary hearing, but there was no recourse. There was no
1: first warning, second warning.
2: Yeah, there was no training. I wasn't given sufficient resources to carry out my job. Then they've got an upper hand.
0: So is it the company's mandate for them to tell the employer that, okay, cool, in our company, this is our laws, this is what we do, you need to learn this, you need to know this, and if you maybe don't oblige to our laws, we will terminate, because some of them, they get terminated just like that.
2: Yeah.
0: So what happens when it comes to that? Is there a book that I need to read? Like, okay.
2: Yeah. Yeah, that's what we call the policies. So okay. We've got policies and procedures in place, right? And that's the book that you got to go back to all the time. It's very sad that nowadays we live in a generation that, you know, gets information very easily on their fingertips and they are lazy to read. So you find that most companies, I can tell you right now, Dream Hotels and Resorts.
1: Yeah.
2: All the necessary documents that you're asking about are on the intranet. But people will hardly ever visit the intranet to go through those documents.
1: Yeah.
2: So then when we get to the CCMA, did Brinson know where the policies are at? Yes, he's got access to the intranet. So he could actually read it, even though we did give it to you when you first started with your onboarding pack.
3: Onboarding is there.
0: So the CCMA and your unions, how different are they? Because I know with unions, you have to pay a certain fee per month for them to, you know, become your lawyer in a way. So CCMA, do you pay a fee or a monthly thing, or what happens? Is that it represents the company, also you as well, when you become part of the company?
2: Yeah.
0: How does that?
2: So it's quite different.
0: Okay.
2: Unions are, you know, independent, but the CCMA is more on the state side. So it's more on the state side. There's no fees that are paid to actually approach the CCMA. You can go there. Anyone can go there. You don't contribute anything.
0: Yeah.
2: With the union, there's a certain percentage of your salary that will be deducted on your payroll, on the payroll, so that it goes to the union as part of your representation whenever you need it. If that moment ever comes.
0: Okay.
1: All right. So what constitutes a good employment contract? How do you know you've got a good contract?
0: Yeah.
2: That's a very good question, because then that's when you'll know if you're being ripped off from the start or not.
1: Yeah.
2: It's very important for a contract to have your full names, You know, first name, surname, your ID number right at the top. The addresses, both the employer and the employee addresses. Very important to have the dates, the start dates. Job title, of course. Very important that the duties must be aligned there. Who is your reporting line? What are the leave, different kinds of leaves that are granted to you that has to be on the contract? And what else? The dummy payslip needs to be, you know, attached to the contract. So
0: a dummy
2: payslip. Yeah, yeah. Really? So remember, you're still starting out. So you don't have a payslip. So
1: I've never had a dummy payslip.
2: So why would you sign? Come on, Zach.
0: You're gonna be earning 15, but when you start working, it's gonna be 10.
1: No, it was on the contract, and it wasn't. There were no deductions on the payslip.
0: Yes, that's the thing.
1: When you get the payslip, you're like,
0: guys, you said 20.
2: Yes, but now exactly. That's why it's important that that dummy payslip with all the break, like, it's got to break down. Yeah, what is gonna go to the UIF? What's going to go to the pension provident fund, and what is your net going to be, right? And the other thing that should be contained on the contract is the notice period, and the disciplinary rules got to be there. And it's very important with the notice period, I think we should touch on that a little bit. So, but those are the main key focal points that should be contained in an employment contract.
0: No, okay. Tell us about the notice, yeah. We're asking that.
2: Yeah.
0: Notice period.
2: Yeah. Yeah. What about, what is the thing you want to know about it? It's, how long it is? Okay. Usually it's 3 months. Sorry.
1: Oh, is that the probation?
2: I'm talking about probation now.
1: Yeah.
2: My mind quickly went to probation.
1: Okay. Yeah. Okay, right? Okay.
2: So the probation has got to be there on the notice as well.
1: That's
2: so
1: 3 months.
2: Notice 1 month. Depending on how long you've been with the company, probationary period, 3 months.
1: Wait, what's the difference?
0: Yes.
2: All right. So if you've been with the company for less than 6 months, you'll be required to do 2 weeks of your notice. All right.
1: Oh.
2: If it's been more than a year and more, you're required to put in 1 month notice.
1: Oh, so the notice is for you to resign.
2: To leave, yeah.
0: I'm done.
1: Yeah. Yeah. The probation is for you, for them
0: when you're
1: to
0: working,
1: hire you.
0: Yeah, or to impress
1: you've
0: them.
1: Got 3 months
2: to impress them. No, yes, yeah. Well, you can say impress, but not to hire, because remember, when you're serving probation, you are already hired. All right?
1: Oh.
2: But it is just that probationary period is there to ascertain whether you do fit the job profile, you are capable.
1: Okay.
2: Of carrying out the duties that you said you would during the interview. And it's very important then to note that probation is not there for employers to simply fire someone, to say you're still within probation, therefore I can sack you without even going through the proper procedures.
1: Really?
2: Yeah.
0: You still need
2: to follow the
0: probation.
1: Yeah. There must be
2: during probation
1: a notice.
2: There has to be counseling sessions.
1: Yes.
2: That I need to find out, are you well on a personal space, on a professional space? If you're not, then can we refer you to Lyra Eye Cares for a wellness check and speak to a counselor, a therapist? Do you have enough resources to actually carry out this job? Because we think that you may, but maybe not. Do you need additional training? All these things. And these will then count if the employee has to take it straight to the CCMA. Because if they are not done, that employee's has got an upper hand.
1: All right. So I'm just thinking about all these, marches, march and march.
3: Right there with you.
1: Because of yesterday and everything else.
2: Yeah.
1: And I'm thinking South Africans must be so happy that so many foreigners have left.
2: Yeah.
1: And that they are going to walk into those jobs now.
2: Yeah.
1: I don't know if it's going to be that.
0: It's not gonna happen like that.
2: That's a very interesting topic to bring up. I know and South Africans, we are very humorous, man. We turn any situation to fun situations. Yeah. I saw people with tops written becoming a tuck shop owner.
1: I saw that.
2: Yeah. So they just gotta take people's tuck shops like that. Just go walk it. Where you gonna get the key? Similarly to the workplace, it's not just going to be handed over to people like that. We still need to follow the proper recruitment process. All right.
1: But now
2: it needs to. Yeah.
1: Mm. Sorry, man. Just in this case, I mean, there are South Africans saying foreigners have taken our jobs, especially in your industry as well.
0: Mm.
1: In the case of yesterday, the foreigners who are illegally employed, they don't have. There's no proper recourse of firing them because there was no proper work contract in place to begin with. So with them, it's just simply firing them.
2: Well, it's not as easy as that because remember, especially us as South Africans, we are very receptive. We've got Ubuntu.
1: Oh, yes.
2: So this person has been working for you for a good 10 years and more. Mm. It's not going to be easy for you to just say, listen, out you go. So there will come a point when we will try to maybe see if we can get them the legal documents. And if that fails, then maybe that's when we can say, okay, we're parting ways.
0: Are they scared that I'm gonna snitch on you? That because I've been working for you for about 5 years and I know that I'm not documented rightfully so. So how do you deal with that? Because of sometimes now South Africans have been fighting with that. We know our minimum wage, it has even risen to, I think, is it 5,500? I stand to be corrected.
2: Yeah.
0: So now then the next thing, especially as he said, hospitality industry.
2: Yeah.
0: Now you've been paying those 3,000. Hey, now I'm going to work in hospitality.
2: Right, right.
0: So now I'm like 5,500. You're like, hey, wait a minute. I'm going to put 2,000 extra.
2: Yeah. No, listen, even with, I think even with the undocumented, if it's a proper company, registered company, you still need to abide by the minimum wage. And coming back to the question about, you know, being snitched and stuff, I don't think it's going to be, you know, we're going to go back to history and look at how many years these people have been. I think it's from now going forward if you find out that you still have undocumented or was there
0: a farmer in Limpopo who got arrested because he had 15 undocumented migrants working for him.
2: Did they look at the number of years that he's had them and therefore the penalty was based on that?
0: The article did speak about that. They were asking them, like, do you have documentation and how long have you been working for this farmer?
2: Right.
0: Do you understand? Also him, unlawful hiring of undocumented immigrants and also I don't know, harboring fugitives, you don't know who are they. Do you understand? So he's gonna get arrested and also I think they're gonna get deported maybe, but it's happening now. They are arresting them.
2: Well, we'll see how it goes, but I just thought that the penalty was capped at 100,000 for each and every company that is found to still have you know, undocumented farming. That's what it is. 100K.
1: Do you want to jump in?
3: Yeah, quick. So, the law system.
2: Yeah.
3: Because you can't fire people without following the rules of the system.
2: Yeah.
3: The law.
2: Right.
3: And I think this whole ordeal yesterday, because I call it an ordeal, right?
2: Mm-hmm.
3: It wasn't a well thought out strategy. It was emotionalism, and it's fair. People are upset, they're tired.
2: Yeah.
3: But you can't get angry at the survivors of a circumstance that they've given the opportunity to function in and take out your aggression on them.
2: Yeah.
3: You deal with the root of the cause.
2: Right.
3: Okay? In a company, if you don't have policy procedures and you don't have operational manual, you don't have a system where people have checks and balances, you're already non-compliant. Your company needs to be shut.
2: Absolutely.
3: So if you have people on your payroll that get a digital check that's proven,
2: you
3: can't just go fire them because they're undocumented. That's your fault.
2: Yeah, that's what. Exactly what I was trying to say. You got to have that humanity
3: and think
2: about these people because they already have kids, families to feed and all that.
1: Yeah, absolutely.
2: So there has to be chats that I had, discussions.
3: You know, it's now, I think we're at a space where, you know, yesterday was a world-class game that never had rules.
2: Yeah.
3: And people had all the fun of what a game should be.
2: Yeah.
3: But the reality is that game wasn't sanctioned or organized and it was not properly executed. Word.
2: Yeah.
3: And now you have a lot of people who were part of that game without wanting to be a part.
2: Mm.
3: Their lives are destroyed.
2: Yeah, that's true.
3: And South Africa now is going to pay the price.
2: Yeah,
3: in the world, because I'm getting calls from all over the different countries from people like, you know, what's up? What's this?
2: Yeah.
3: I said it's painful.
2: Yeah,
3: because this is now Ubuntu. What you said, Ubuntu.
2: Yeah, yeah.
1: I think we also have to say that our poorest of the poor are tired.
3: Of course,
1: you know, they've complained, they've cried, They've, you know, so I had to remove myself from maybe the privileges I may have and think about the realities of waking up next to drug dens, you know, like all the issues people are raising there.
3: Those are real.
1: They are legitimate.
3: Those are real.
1: So I think we just need law and order.
2: Yeah, because now the poorest of the poor are taking hands into their own matters into their own
3: and
2: hands.
3: Become criminals.
1: And after this, the poor will eat the rich, bro.
0: Nah, hey! Just kidding. No, don't kid. That's
3: you know, actually,
0: the truth.
3: Actually,
0: yeah.
3: You know,
0: yeah,
2: this may become a reality.
3: Yeah, I was watching the police on the streets, and they were the presence of law and order, and they were squashed like grape.
2: Yeah, yeah,
3: they had no authority, no power. They were just shirts.
2: Yeah, that's right.
3: In
2: yeah.
3: the way of you can't stop a tsunami once it starts moving, man.
2: That's right.
1: Yeah,
3: and people must in leadership, they must listen, they must hear, and they must actually do a real response in real time, because people are tired. We can't get angry at the people for being poor.
1: Yeah, we can't be angry.
3: They're poor because the government is failing them.
1: Yeah.
3: Or let me say, the government is a system. I will say because of the indicators that bring in flow of wealth, the disparity between the haves and the have-nots.
1: Absolutely, man. All right, we've got about 2 minutes left before. So just a last one on this, Tulan. So let's say somebody's got a warning. How long does a warning last? And once you've given somebody a warning?
2: Yeah. So warnings don't last forever. They've got a time frame where they expire.
0: Okay.
2: And there are different types of warnings. We did touch on them a little bit earlier.
1: Yeah.
2: Verbal written warning, you know, written warning, second written warning, and final written warning. So if you get a verbal written warning, the standard rule is it should last for a good 3 months.
0: Okay. Okay.
2: All right. After three months, it then depletes.
0: Okay.
2: If you
1: so they don't stack up.
2: No. Unless you are actually consecutively committing.
0: I wait for 3 months at a time.
3: We got cases on all you.
2: I know somebody who had like 3 final written warnings, but we couldn't actually take them out because it was different misconduct. You know, it was different. So each case had to be looked at its own merit.
1: Yeah.
2: Okay.
1: Yeah.
2: Then when it comes to written warning, 6 months. And the last one is final written warning, which will last 12 months.
0: Okay. Before you jump quick, before we go to the news right now, one last one. What active steps must an employer take to accommodate a worker suffering from a long-term mental health condition like severe burnout or clinical depression before dismissal can legally be considered?
2: That's a very good question, man. Mm. That's a very good question. So if we find out this in the early stages before it becomes severe, that's why then we can actually reach out to the wellness program, all right, the company that can assist with therapist and guidance and advise exactly what they need to do. However, if it gets to a point where it's severe, that's when we need to look at the incapacity process. So there's a process called incapacity. All right. So it's in two ways. It's twofold. The first one is incapacity due to ill health. The other one is incapacity due to poor work performance. Right, yeah. But even with that incapacity, there's got to be proper documentation in place. There's got to be medical records that are handed over before we can apply for this employee to get a certain portion of their salary. Because once we, you know, once it's approved, then they're going to be off work and they'll still get like a probably 60-70% of their salary.
0: Wow.
2: Yeah.
0: Okay.
2: Yeah.
0: But Tools, thank you very much, man. Hey, you need to, guys, you know that he comes in each and every month, innit? But that time, as we said, 2 months you were not, you know, around. But I think we also still need to touch up more on this one because there's so much that we left out. Yeah, because we were talking about ourselves, CH. But yeah, there's so much that we need to touch up on this because I had so many questions.
2: It's quite vast. The topic's quite vast, especially when it comes to labor law.
1: 30 minutes is not enough.
2: Yeah, it's not at all. I mean, I'm surprised that we're done.
0: Yeah. You know, tie stuff.
1: You were like warming up.
0: Yeah, yes.
3: Yeah, we just started.
2: Yeah. Oh, no. No, but it's always real being with you guys. Thank you, brother. I think let's 60-70% of their salary.
0: Wow. Yeah. Okay.
2: Yeah.
0: Brother Tools, thank you very much, man. Hey, you need to, guys, you know that he comes in each and every month, innit? But that time, as we said, 2 months you were not, you know, around. But yeah, I think we also still need to touch up more on this one because there's so much that we left out.
1: Mm.
0: Yeah, because we are talking about ourselves, CH. But yeah, there's so much that we need to touch up on this because I had so many questions.
2: It's quite vast. The topic's quite vast, especially when it comes to labor law.
1: 30 minutes is not enough.
2: Yeah, it's not. Mm. Not at all. I mean, I'm surprised that we're done.
1: Yeah. You were like warming up.
0: Yeah, yes.
3: Yeah, we just started.
2: Yeah. Oh, no. No, but it's always real being with you guys. Thank you, brother. let's continue it next month, Brinsley.
0: Yeah, please, man.
2: Yeah.
0: You are part of the team, man. The Gentleman's Club, bro.
2: That's right.
0: You are part
2: That's
0: of the
2: right.
0: team. You're yeah. family.
2: Absolutely.
1: We appreciate you, man, for taking time for to have this conversation, especially following such a crazy day we had yesterday. So, ladies and gents, let's take a quick break. When we come back, we'll continue on the other side. Let's quickly pay the bills. Let's do this.
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0: All right, man, this is how we're breaking into it, man. And of course, shout out to our brother Thulani for coming through. And of course, earlier on, or just now, we were playing you some Letambul.
1: Not yet Uhuru.
0: Are we
1: even Uhuru?
0: We have not arrived yet.
1: That's why we're marching yesterday. We're not Uhuru.
0: We have not yet arrived. And we've got a long way to go. And I think democracy is still very young.
1: Mm.
0: You know, it's still a young democracy.
1: Yeah.
0: This country is still very young. This continent is still very young.
1: But you know what? I have a problem with these things like democracy. Is still young, but we're still living with our colonizers. That's why it's still young.
0: We need to live with our colonizers. We need to live with everyone, bro.
1: I know that, ne?
0: Yeah.
1: But who has the power?
0: You could say there's a new modern colonizer and it's the Chinese. Are you gonna say no to them?
1: Yeah, Xi Jinping.
0: Yeah.
1: Yeah.
2: So,
1: fire.
0: I saw some Chinese guy says, yeah, the Chinese may not have qualified in the World Cup, but everything in the World Cup was made by China.
1: Ah, yeah, even the soccer ball.
0: It's like the soccer ball was made by the Chinese. Every shirt was made by the Chinese. He says, do you see those digital screens? They were made in China.
1: The way you said that, did you see those digital screens?
0: Yeah, made in China.
1: But do you know that Americans are boycotting the Chinese?
0: Why?
1: Yeah, because of, there was an incident that happened that a boy was in a Chinese shop. The owner thought he was shoplifting and he wasn't. Then he chased after him and he shot him. Mm. He died. The young boy died. Yeah. Then, you heard about that, ne? Then he was acquitted of everything. Then the one Chinese guy came and said, nah, black people, why are you uprising? Why are you angry? You guys can't survive without us. You need us. Then that's when black people are like, you know what? We're going to boycott each and every business that you got. It has been happening for about, 2 weeks now?
0: They're shutting it down.
1: Yeah, they're shutting it down. They don't have any business now. They are crying. They're like, that's racist. You guys are, how are we racist? So Americans are.
0: But if a black boy is killed by a black person,
3: they don't say nothing. Mm. Pookie as usual, bro.
0: Like, you know, I don't like these mass things, bro. Nice. Like, you know, these mass things, it's like,
1: we're all human,
0: yeah. Like, if there are black people get killed every day in the US by each other, shooting, mass.
3: No one says anything except
0: nobody says
3: social
0: anything.
3: Media posts, bro. Mm. T-shirt. And they don't.
0: Nipsey Hussle was killed by bullets, and there was nothing there that where they protested against gang violence.
1: Mm.
3: You know, honestly, you know, you look at it and you just say, and I've never seen China wage war on anybody in the modern day.
0: Yeah.
3: I don't see any Chinese people running around shooting anybody.
1: Mao Zedong.
3: Chinese people tearing up the city because they don't agree or disagree with the policies. I only see the Chinese.
0: Do the Chinese pay tax though?
1: Yes.
3: Somebody's paying somebody.
1: Yes,
3: tax.
1: They do.
3: I don't know if it's officially
0: pay tax? Have you ever seen a Chinese person in a bank?
1: Are you saying pay tax right here?
0: Yeah.
3: They have their own bank. They go to their bank.
1: Yeah. They don't. Yeah. That's why the World Bank is pissed off at them. They're like,
0: do they pay taxes?
1: Who? The citizens? Who?
0: The Chinese.
1: In here.
0: Like, if you go to China Mall.
1: Ah, well, you can't have such a big. Yeah, you can't have such a big business.
0: Have you seen your slip?
3: There's no tax on that slip.
1: Yeah, there's no VAT on it.
3: I'm just saying, you know, somebody worked a deal out with the Chinese. Maybe because they have such an imprisonment in the country.
1: Mm.
3: That maybe inside of their relationship is they
0: Chinese,
3: write that off.
0: Yeah, they don't need to wave any guns. They just bring products.
1: We need to thank them for the Hao train.
3: Thank you for the Fong Kong.
0: Yeah,
1: for the Fong Kong.
3: I mean, I was told about Fong Kong. I didn't know what it was.
1: But now you know.
3: Yeah, I was like, is that a movie or something? I'm ignorant about that. I didn't know, bro. Is it a movie? Like Fong Kong? Like, what is that?
0: Yeah.
3: I'm like, no, bro. When you buy your shoes on the street, the Nikes, they cost $20.
0: Yeah.
3: I said $20. He said, no, 20 Rand. I said, that's not a Nike, bro. That's not a Nike.
0: Yeah.
3: But it's a shoe, so it covers the foot.
1: Mm-hmm.
3: So what's the big deal? Nike or Ike? It doesn't matter.
1: It's crazy.
3: Shoe,
1: Ike.
0: Mm. All right. We apologize to Robbie Roach. We couldn't play your clip this morning, my brother. We apologize for that. We'll bring it back next week. We had a bit of a technical issue. So Rabbi couldn't give us the news this morning. But we have an interesting guest this morning. And my brother, Brinzy, is going to do the honors and introduce our brother. And I'm excited to have this conversation.
1: Yeah,
0: he's got a book on the table.
1: Down,
0: it's about to go down.
1: Yes.
0: Come on, man.
1: Mr. T. T. Tabo Tima Tabang. Okay. So it says here, every single day.
0: I was about to say this. Before we begin.
1: Yeah.
0: You know what, Tabo had a bad reputation after Tabo Best.
1: Yeah. Agri told me to stop saying what Tabo Best then.
0: I thought, let me remind us.
3: Man, you know, a pun of words.
0: When you phone someone, give on, get Tabo, Tabo man, Tabo best.
1: Little bees.
0: No, sorry, Tibos.
1: But I feel like Ked Matala has taken the trophy right now. So if you are a Matala out there, state witness. But anyway. So it says every single day we are taught how to build successful careers, how to chase wealth, and how to climb the ladder. But nobody teaches us how to build a home that actually survives. Enter Tabo Mafoane, a man on a relentless, unapologetic mission to rescue the modern family from the ground up. He's a husband, a father, and of three, and a disruptive force behind Family Lab, an organization tearing down the walls of broken communications and rebuilding relationships with raw, practical wisdom and psychological insight. But Tabo isn't just a theorist. He's a true Renaissance man. Step into the digital space and you'll find him hitting the airwaves as the master conversationalist behind the Thought Space podcast, tackling everything from mental health and wealth creation to culture and faith. Pivot to your music playlist, and he's a recording artist dropping deeply reflective projects like I'm Loved and A Lovely Story. And if you think he plays it safe, just look at his bookshelves. Tabo's dropping absolute truth bombs as an author, shaking up the status quo with his unapologetic book Don't Get Married. If you haven't read this book, when? Right now, he's actively writing the blueprint for the next generation with two heavy-hitting upcoming titles, The Failures of Our Fathers, which confronts the generational trauma we have inherited, and the boldly provocative, You Will Get Divorced. If you don't read this book, I don't know why he likes doing that, but whether he's commanding a corporate boardroom, speaking to schools, or addressing faith communities, Tabo doesn't do fluffy relationships advice. He's here to challenge you, to shake you up, and to help you become exactly who you need to be so you can finally become who you were meant to be. Ladies and gentlemen, boys and girls, Boga Radio supporters, and the Gentleman's Club supporters, get ready to live internationally. Welcome the man building lasting legacies, Tabo Mafoane.
2: Man, you're talking about me.
1: Yes. I had to give him that. You know what he does most of the time on my TikTok, because I like posting the stories. He's like, my guy, hi, the readings. He was like, I want to be in the same energy with you guys, man.
0: Come on,
1: hi, you need to read like that for me. I got you right now, man.
0: It's about you, brother. It's you, man.
3: Don't cry.
4: Wow.
3: Don't cry.
4: Wow.
1: Welcome.
4: Oh, thank you so much, guys. Thank you so much.
0: Sure.
4: This is the coolest thing I've done in a long time. To be the Gentleman's Club.
0: Come on. I love it.
4: Oh, man. Thank you so much for having me.
0: So good to meet you, man. Just listening to your story, bro, and just reading your book. Like, where do you get the time to do all the things you get to do, brother? Like, where? Yeah. Let's start there.
4: I don't know if I have the time. I just find myself doing it. You know? Yeah. But I think also I must give credit to my wife. She allows me to do the things that I want to do. You know?
0: I like that you started.
1: Yeah, I like that.
0: When you're married for a while, you must have a proper vocabulary. You don't just say things.
4: She's been amazing. So she allows me to be me.
0: To dream.
4: And be crazy. Because some of the things that we do, it's quite crazy. And it's easier to just be married to a guy who just wakes up and go to work and come back and be with the kids and then wait for the paycheck, you know? She allows me to go all out crazy, you know.
0: I love that.
4: Yeah.
0: Because so many people get married and they are crazy, falls away or die. So you were like an outgoing person, busy doing so many things. You get married, now all of a sudden you're one dimensional man.
4: Become comfortable.
0: Yeah.
4: You know, you've arrived.
0: So your wife didn't let that happen.
3: No.
0: You have not arrived.
4: No, because our ethos is that marriage is the beginning of a journey. It's not the destination.
0: That's true.
4: You know, so when you get married, where are you going?
0: Yeah.
4: You know, that's where the actual journey begins. You know, so I'm blessed that I got a woman that understands that too.
0: All right, so let's take it one step back. How long have you been married now?
4: 8 years.
1: Okay. Yes. Sure. Okay.
0: Yeah. Quite a long time, brother.
4: Yeah, it is a long time. My goodness.
0: Yeah. How does it feel? You know, because people often say "nyala unyele."
1: Tweet.
0: It means
4: I partly agree with that. You know, because a lot of us, I always say that human beings, by nature, we are self-centered.
0: Yeah.
4: You know, we are self-serving.
1: Mm.
4: So to just summarize all that, we are full of. So when they talk about Nyala Unyele, I think they are right.
1: This guy is a pastor. You just forced him to cast. Hey! But Nyala take a doo-doo.
4: Yes.
1: Yes.
4: Nyala U. That's what I said. Because marriage will have to squeeze all that out of you.
3: My God.
4: You
3: know?
4: Yes, it's true.
1: But why do you...
3: I need one of these, man. It's soft tissue.
1: But Uncle Zach, what do you think is that, guys? What do you think is that? Why am I supposed to... It's all about... I get they say, okay, women should be submissive. Yeah, okay, cool. Right. The Bible and all that. Yeah. Then the next thing, us as men, why should we need to take a doo-doo? You're not nyala unyiler.
4: I don't think it's directed to men only.
0: Yeah.
1: Is it?
0: It's for both. It's for both.
1: Okay. Yeah. For us in what way? Because we are men here. Let's talk about that.
4: Because I think... number one, I think men, we're mostly driven by ego.
1: Okay.
4: You know, by pride.
1: Mm.
4: You know, and then you go into marriage and now someone that you live with challenges your thinking and everything like that. Now your ego is being challenged.
0: Mm. Yeah.
4: You know, sometimes you don't have time to analyze if what they are saying is right or wrong. Ooh. But the fact that you're being challenged, then you push against it.
1: Mm.
4: And then now there is really a war in their house, you know, and that's why they would tell women, they say, have a way of advising your husband so that you make it sound and seem like it was his idea.
0: Don't damage his ego.
4: Yes, you don't damage his ego. So the same thing with women, you know, you must polish their emotional side of their being, even when they are wrong. You know, you just say, you're not wrong, baby, it's
0: get
4: okay
0: flowers.
4: But find a way, you know. So that's just prove that human beings, we're just weird creatures, man. Both men and women.
3: Yeah, we are.
4: Yeah,
0: man. Oh, you're not at that stage yet.
1: Man, me. I am, but I'm not. It's not. The thing is that, as he said, his wife is understanding and all that. So I've never seen the Nyela part of it. You understand? Oh, so it's a. It's that thing is, we have our differences. You understand, our ups and downs, but we understand each other. When I tell her, like, baby, now I ain't feeling like talking to you, or when we are fighting, because my woman is like so calm, bro.
4: Yeah.
1: It's like so calm. Usually, I come from a relationship where I used to date a colored woman. We used to shout, okay? Yo, Marcel. My master what? Yeah. But now her, when I speak and my voice is, I was like, why are you shouting though? You understand? Yeah. Then I'm like, oh, she's undermining me. Why is she, you know? Yeah. So I had to just adjust, you know, and go to her level and listen to what she's talking
0: about.
1: That's
0: what he said.
4: Yeah.
1: Yeah, but it's
0: so
1: not
0: the other part is not necessarily the negative aspect of it.
1: Right. Right.
0: It's just that you are going to be tested as a man.
4: Right.
0: Because now you are being tested by somebody who goes at you at your level.
4: Yeah,
3: yeah, that's what they call a partner.
1: A partner.
4: Yeah.
0: And the thing is, you all along thought that you were above her.
1: Yeah. Ah.
0: And now she's like, yo, I am right here. I'm your partner, bro.
1: Nah.
0: What are you doing with that money? Where did that money come from?
3: Yep.
0: Blah, blah, blah. Mm-hmm. And you cannot just do as you think you can do as you were when you were single.
3: You know what else too, right?
0: Because... Yeah.
3: The concept of a woman being under a man to me is comical.
1: Yeah.
3: I think it's absolute nonsense.
4: Right.
3: Because that's a full grown adult.
4: Right.
3: And they came equitably to the table and made an adult agreement.
4: Mm.
3: So if you flip it to a court of law and you have two partners that have a split in the partnership or they come to an agreement, I'm not lesser than you because I do or don't disagree with you. We came equitably to the... We came at a balance, which means we look like we're... But we're different. We both have equity and debt,
4: right?
3: So it has to be respected as like an IP.
1: Mm.
3: Okay? So you're never above or below each other. You're equally next to each other with different perspective and different knowledge and experience.
1: Right.
3: Does that make sense? So when you tell a woman, I'm above you. Boy, wait till after midnight. You're going to find out. You're in trouble, bro. Yeah. She's gonna go in the other room. Yeah.
0: She's going to shave your eyebrows.
3: You're so comfortable. She's standing there looking at you with a hot cup of tea. Yeah. What you going to do now, Johnny?
0: I always said the most scariest thing to do is to wake up and you find your woman standing there. Looking at you like this.
1: Brad, head dead, yo.
0: That time you were sleeping.
1: What did I do?
4: Absolutely.
1: Other men just shake it. You look at your phone. Where's my phone? It's there. You like it was here. Yo.
0: Guy going into the bathroom with the toilet with a phone because he's like, I can't leave my phone and go into the bathroom without it.
1: I would stop doing it right now. Everything stop doing. Hey, man. Pinch it. Hey, was that my phone ring?
3: Oh, here it is, honey. Who's Tracy?
1: Yo.
0: Let me put it under the door.
4: What a painful way.
1: Okay.
0: All right, let's get back to the book, man.
1: Yeah.
0: God damn it.
3: That's why I got kicked out of class. Messed up the teacher's lesson. I'm sorry.
1: Yeah.
0: My brother, let's go back to your book, man. All right. So how did you, what inspired you to get to write this book?
1: I wanted to ask that as well.
0: Especially such a title.
1: What?
0: Who says that? Now
1: do
0: I don't read
1: not?
0: It.
1: Yes. Do not.
0: Why didn't I read it before?
1: It's a warning sign.
4: Yeah, man. It was, my parents divorced.
0: Okay.
4: Right. My parents got divorced. I think I was like 16 years. And then my brother afterwards, like he's a cousin brother of mine, he got married. He was dating the lady for like 5 years, and then they got married, and then they got divorced after a year of being married, right? Mm. And a best friend of mine, he got married, and after a year, he got divorced.
0: Yo.
4: So there was a time, and I was dating this other lady at that time. So I told her, like, look, let's just stop this thing. We are not going anywhere. Right?
3: That's the truth.
4: Because all the people that I love and they were an example to me, this whole thing ended up the way it ended up. So who am I to believe that it will be any different? So I'm wasting your time. Find someone who believes in this thing. And
0: God damn, brother.
4: Yeah, yeah. Because it really hit me hard, you know. So I had to spend some time and, you know, think about marriage and everything like that. So I did a bit of study about societies and everything like that. And then I just actually realized that marriages, if are done right, are a cornerstone to the sanity of society. Right. So, and then my mind changed at the time. So the reason why I titled it this way, the Don't Get Married, is that it's better for you not to get married than to get married and be messed up and messed up your children and messed up society. Yes.
0: Okay.
4: Right.
0: Didn't also John say it's better for a man to be alone than to get married or something like that? No?
4: That's Paul.
0: Oh, was it
4: Yeah,
0: Paul?
4: That's Paul. Yes. Okay. That's Paul. Yeah, yeah. It's like, yeah, it's but you and then he was single as well.
3: Yeah, Paul was single.
4: Yeah, Paul was single. Yeah, yeah.
3: He probably had a wife before. We don't know.
4: Yeah. What we know is that he says it's better. You know, and even the Bible says that you will face a lot of challenges if you are married. So I had to research. I was like, okay, what is creating those challenges? What's wrong with people? Why aren't people committing and everything like that?
0: Yeah.
4: So the book is just outlining the principle: follow them, you will succeed. If you don't want to follow them, don't get married.
0: Yeah.
4: Then you won't have to follow them. Then you won't have to break a family.
0: What is the status of marriage in the world? I mean, not just South Africa.
4: It's bad.
0: Sheesh.
4: Yeah, it's not looking so good. You know, I don't know if we now are able to report a lot of divorces, or it's just a lot of divorces happening. You know, but there's a lot of the concept of commitment is not a thing anymore in our society. You know, people get married because they want to get something out of it. And for self. And if I don't get anything out of it, why am I here? You know, instead of I'm in this thing to make sure that you thrive. I'm in it that you thrive. And the other person says the same thing for me, then even if we're having challenges,

0: I need to thrust. Yes.
1: Marriage.
2: Yeah. Talked about emotional intelligence, you know, in the one of the chapters in the book, you know. There's like a lot of people, like what you're saying now when you're talking about your woman, that you need to come down to her level because you're, in your past you have to deal with people who are loud. That's emotional intelligence. Understand, a lot of people don't have that, right? A lot of people don't have that. So if a person is loud, they want to be loud to you, louder than you, you know. But for you to be able to say, this line of communication is not working, we are not going anywhere with this, let me calm down so I'm in her level so that we're able to hear each other. That's what we are talking about in the book, you know, so that the premise of it all is that you communicate to be heard and understood.
3: Isn't that like compromising?
2: Life is about compromises.
3: Okay.
2: Yeah. And then what is said is that people don't want to compromise for people they love. They compromise for everyone else.
3: But they can't compromise
2: for a person that they love.
1: Yeah. So I'm looking at the contents, all the chapters here.
2: Yeah.
1: So the first one is the foundation of marriage. Yeah. Yeah. What is the foundation of marriage?
2: The foundation of marriage is family. The point is like we need to build a family.
4: Yes.
1: Okay.
2: You know, everything else comes secondary. You know, that's what breaks my heart, you know, when people, look, there are reasons, valid reasons why people, they split up, and I'm not going to judge and everything like that. But there's just people who say, I was speaking to a couple, the lady's like, this guy is boring. I want to leave. Right? So what is going to happen with these children that you created?
4: Yeah, wrong reason to marry.
2: Right? You know, so the concept of of family is not a thing anymore. It's like something that you can easily dispose of.
1: People are not fighting hard enough for the family. Nah, you know?
2: Because the family will tell us what kind of society we're going to be living in. The reason why we're in a mess now is because of broken families.
1: That's so true.
2: Yeah.
3: But what is family? Is it family a thing of my family, your family getting together? Because of there's some other couples who don't want to have kids, or, you know, as the Bible says, multiply. Yes. They just want to be by themselves and all that, grow old and travel the world and all that. Yeah. So what is family in this context then?
2: Yes. The point is
3: for those who don't.
2: Yeah. If, let's say, the couple that says they don't want to have kids, that's also fine.
3: Okay.
2: But the point is, like, are you going to be committed to one another? When things get tough, are you really going to be there for each other? You know, because what marriage does, it makes me, I see how I am sometimes when I'm cranky and I'm driving and someone cuts me off on the road. My natural reaction, I want to cuss that person out, you know, put Jesus on the side and tell you who your mother is, right?
1: Yeah,
2: but
1: naturally,
2: yes, naturally,
4: I might do it.
2: Yeah.

0: Yes.
1: But then when I'm on the road, that's my countryman. That's my fellow human being. Let me be kind and be patient. So a family setup teaches people that, you know,
0: humbles that's why, you.
1: Yes, it humbles you. You see the person, even when you are not related, you are able to emulate those principles in the outside world. But if I don't care about my wife, I don't care about anything else, what makes you think I'll care about you?
2: You are so right.
0: So chapter two, you're talking about understanding imperfections.
1: Right.
0: This is where somebody meets somebody at a mjolo, at a groove. Hey.
1: Right.
0: And you want to wife that person. You want to make somebody out of that person.
1: Yeah.
0: And then along the way, there are imperfections you start noticing and you're like, this is unacceptable.
1: Right.
0: Yeah. So what does this chapter talk about?
1: Yeah. Here it talks about nobody's perfect.
0: Okay.
1: Right. We are all in the journey of growth.
0: Mm.
1: You know, cut people some slack.
0: Yeah,
1: allow people to grow, you know. But also, I think there's something that I also say there in the chapter talking about dating and stuff. A lot of people date because they already concluded they want to get married, and then I think that is the wrong way of doing it.
2: Okay,
1: dating should be to see if you should get married, not because you have already decided that you're gonna
2: get married. Yeah.
1: So that's why when you see those imperfections and you've already committed yourself, when you're supposed to leave, you're trying to change a person, you know.
3: Mama.
1: You know, so dating should be like, okay, let's see what kind of person you are. What are your values? Where are we going? If I don't align with your values, look, let me go and find the person I align with. It's easier because the whole point was to see if we should and we can build something together. But if you don't know the person, but you've already concluded that we're going to build something, and then you see those imperfections, now you are stuck. You know, now that's why
0: Hey,
1: you know,
0: because now you are stuck.
1: So but then if you've done all those things and then you say, okay, you have all your imperfections, but I can live with them, we can work with it, around it, then you are able to, the same way I understand your imperfections, give me the same courtesy.
2: So you're vouching for Fat and Zedo?
1: No.
0: There's ways.
1: You know, Fat and Zedo, there's a lot of people that I've interacted with who did Fat and Zedo, right? And they get married. After a year, they divorce.
2: Ne?
1: Yeah.
0: There's no formula that says there's going to be success.
1: There's no formula that you know a person for 5 years, then I know them enough.
0: So just before you jump in, Brinsley, are you ready with your feature there, brother?
2: Yeah, I'm getting it ready, but that was so interesting.
0: Okay, do you wanna follow up?
2: No, I'm fine. We're still gonna follow up, especially when it comes to he spoke about the father thing. I also wanna tackle it.
0: I know we're all over the place with our timing. Today.
2: Yeah, I know.
1: It's our fault. I'm sorry.
2: No.
0: It's our fault.
2: So okay.
0: It's the marriage thing.
2: We're all married, man.
0: You started talking about marriage, brother.
2: You even wrote a book about it.
0: And then we lost our minds.
3: You said because, and then all of it just came out. Like, no.
2: Okay, so this other day, Sugar Dylan Mandela, this are the days that we're celebrating fun. What's up with you? So the first day that we're celebrating for Dacha, it's International Joke Day. It is celebrated every year on the 1st of July. International Joke Day encourages people to share jokes and laughter. While its exact origin is unclear, the day was created to recognize humor as something that helps relieve stress, strengthen social bonds, and brighten people's day. Did you guys know about that?
0: No.
2: Making a joke today. Crack a joke. Crack a joke. Not a joke. Then next one. But you cracked a nice joke last week, eh? Mafro.
0: Yeah. Oh, yeah.
2: That was a great joke. To such an extent,
3: Feroz was like, basically, you're saying, I ain't gonna forget that.
2: Yeah.
3: You got me. I'm gonna get you back.
2: Next one is International Reggae Day. International Reggae Day was founded in 1994. That's when we got liberated by Jamaican media personality Andre Davis to celebrate the reggae music and Jamaica's cultural influence. It also honors legendary artists like Bob Marley, whose music helped bring reggae to a global audience. So, yeah, to all the Rastafari, yeah, man. Yeah, man.
3: Yeah,
2: then the last one, we got International Chicken Wing Day. Wait, now.
3: Yes. God damn. Wings and sauce.
2: What's up? This fun food holiday celebrates one of the world's favorite comedies.

0: Comfort foods, chicken wings became especially popular after the creation of buffalo wings. Yeah, buffalo. It's in Buffalo, right? When they
1: Buffalo,
0: started.
1: New York.
0: Yes.
1: Yes.
0: That's how I learned about it.
1: BW3.
2: And people still think those are buffalo,
0: yeah, buffalo wings.
2: Wings.
0: I'm like,
1: they think they're buffalos.
0: Yeah. Yes.
1: The legs are like, buffalos.
0: I'm like, do you know what's a buffalo? No, I don't know how a buffalo has that. But anyway, it says in the 1960s, the buffalo have since become a staple at restaurants, as sporting events and gathering around the world. So those were the days that we're celebrating vandaag. Next up, we're going to go to... did you know? Let me see my did you know. And it's around marriage, innit? So the did you know around marriage today is, it says this. Did you know in many cultures the ring is worn on the fourth finger because people once believed a vein in that finger led directly to the heart? Although scientifically incorrect, the tradition still lives on. Did you guys know that?
1: I didn't know that.
0: Hmm? No. That people just wore it here like, oh no, the side. That the vein, yeah. Because the left
2: I didn't
0: side.
2: Know.
0: Yeah, but scientifically. But there's no vein that from the finger that goes to.
2: I wouldn't have believed it either. It can't be.
0: Next one is goes, marriage customs vary dramatically around the world. Some cultures celebrate with ceremonies lasting several days. Mm-hmm, black people. While others can be completed in under an hour. White people. Yeah. It is. Come on, man. Come on. How long did yours take? 3 days?
3: It took two days.
0: 2 days.
3: Yeah.
0: Two days.
3: Yeah, not because paid lobola on Friday and then the wedding was the next day.
0: Next day, yeah. Then the wife's house. When did you go?
3: It happened
0: Sunday.
3: After.
0: It was but yeah, it's more. Yeah, you see, it's a week. Yeah. it's still within that process.
2: Yeah.
0: But like, even if you say it happened after that, we're still.
2: White people would have done it in less
0: understand?
2: Than an hour.
0: Wabon. Mm-hmm. Uncle Zach had his birthday. It took him the whole week.
3: Oh yeah.
0: Yeah.
2: It's a problem with us black people.
0: The last word says some cultures include symbolic rituals such as jumping over a broom, planting a tree, or sharing a special drink to represent unity. What do black people do actually? Reina, like,
1: we barbecue,
0: like,
1: bro.
0: No, well, you jump over a broom. Why do you guys jump over a broom?
1: Well, it's actually kind of like a Hebrew custom.
0: Oh, is it?
1: Yeah.
0: No, don't they? Or is
1: Jewish.
0: It? The Jewish, don't they smash the glasses down?
1: They jump over the broom.
0: Or they jump over. But I saw in some black Americans, they also jump over the broom.
1: Yeah, I don't know what them folks are doing. Never met those people.
2: It depends who colonized.
1: It's a lot
2: you.
1: Of types of black folks. Some of them just will run out the back door, but like, we free.
2: So if you say marriage, you must say who colonized us.
1: Yes.
0: What did you do? How long did your marriage last? But not last, man. Like, yeah, I'll take. Sorry, man.
2: I probably had like 4 ceremonies. Yeah.
0: 4.
2: Yeah.
1: I like it, man.
2: Yeah.
0: How about mama kimukada? How did that happen?
2: Hey, man, I'm just a crazy guy.
1: I like it. It's like having multiple birthday parties.
2: So the
1: parties.
2: First time we got married in an island.
0: Hey.
2: Yeah, it was in Nyaka Island, just outside the Portuguese islands. Yeah, so it was just me and the kids and the wife. And we found a pasta in some remote island.
0: Mm.
2: We went to the Portuguese islands on a boat.
0: Mm.
2: We got there on a ship.
0: Yeah.
2: When we got there, we got off, got to the Portuguese islands. Then we went to another island called Inyaka Island. I got a small speed boat for like $200.
0: Yeah.
2: Took us about 5 kilometers away from where we were. Got there, didn't know where the pasta was. Found a pasta in a small remote island.
0: Wow.
2: Found a pasta.
1: That's beautiful.
2: Then we went to go look for this guy. Found him. Then we said, okay, go and wash because he wanted a shower.
0: Yeah.
2: Then he took us to some beach. Found a nice beach sand and got married there. That's in front
0: beautiful.
2: Of
0: I want to do that, man.
2: Yeah,
1: you can do it.
0: Yeah, had top of a ceremony. I want to do that.
2: Yeah, no.
0: We just went to your house. Yeah, we are. We are paying the bolas. You know, we are here.
2: Tradition. I was like, nah.
1: Make your.
2: I'm gonna do it differently.
0: Wow, that's beautiful.
2: Yeah, that was the first time. Yeah, then was the second time, third time, fourth time. Yeah.
0: You went.
2: He did say
3: it wasn't as nice as
0: no he didn't say
2: no he said he paid lobola and then the next day
0: yeah no he did but no I'm talking about yeah and he's how was his ceremony because you just explained how was yours
3: no that was we got married in Durban.
0: Oh, okay.
3: Because that's where my wife is from.
0: Oh,
3: yeah, no, it's.
2: Oh, she's Zulu.
3: She's Zulu.
2: Oh.
0: He's been like,
1: I love it.
0: Yeah. You got a Zulu woman.
3: One of the best ones, yeah.
2: Yeah, but Zulu women are like very fine.
0: Like, yeah.
2: I must say.
1: Yes.
3: Nah. Yeah. I agree.
0: Now he always shows off his wife, eh? This all one. Yeah. All the time. I'm like, yeah, this is the most beautiful woman.
1: Until you find
0: the
1: bad one, yeah. Listen, every woman is good until you make her bad. Okay.
0: So yeah, those were the days that did you know that we're celebrating Fonda, Khawe?
2: Shut up, man. We're going to have to pause on yours, bro, because of the time. I think we ate your time last the first hour.
0: Yes. Yeah.
1: Quick question. Did you know?
0: Okay.
1: That today is my wife's birthday.
0: Oh! Happy birthday, baby!
1: God damn
0: it! I saw the
1: it's a birthday! Happy birthday! Happy birthday! I just had to do
0: happy
1: that.
0: Happy birthday!
1: That's the only fashion flow I need for the day.
2: That was the best fashion
1: happy
2: ever.
1: Happy birthday, sugar!
0: Yeah. Happy birthday, sugar doodles! Sugar plum. Hey.
1: Like that.
0: We lying.
1: You know? You hear me? Sugar. Hey, you know, I don't give a dollar D-A-M-N-N. You hear me?
2: Yeah.
1: You heard.
0: I don't give a dollar D-A-M-N.
3: That's the way to do it, man.
2: Yeah. Yeah. Wow, man. Yeah. All right, so let's go back to the book. Here's a chapter that I think kind of stood out for me, the power of forgiveness.
0: Ooh.
2: In
0: Ooh.
2: A marriage. You know, oftentimes couples hurt each other.
3: Right.
2: By the things they say or do,
3: right.
2: Sometimes intentional, sometimes unintentional.
3: Right.
2: How do you deal with forgiveness? And how is it that, yeah, maybe somebody's messed up and somebody just never forgets
3: right.
2: and always reminds you?
3: Right.
2: Hmm.
3: I always say that love exists, not that we can take nice Instagram pictures there in the Portuguese islands there.
2: Yeah.
3: You know, that's a simple way of doing things.
2: It's but still love, nice though.
3: Yeah, but love exists so that when the person is unlovable, you are able to love them.
2: Mm. Say that again?
3: Yeah. So,
2: God, yeah.
3: Because it's easy to like you when we are nice.
2: When we're good.
3: Everything is fine.
2: Yeah.
3: But then when love is really required is when we are not in good terms with each other.
0: Yeah. Oh. Like, can I tolerate you?
3: Yeah. That's where forgiveness comes in.
2: Yes.
3: Yes. So you don't forgive because you love the person. And then one of the signs to show that you love a person is when you are quick to forgive.
0: Mm.
1: Yeah, that forgiveness part.
2: Can you forgive but still count?
0: Count what? Oh,
1: you keep score.
2: You're like, yo,
1: I remember what you did. No, you can't.
2: So you're like, yo, I'm going to pull out my forgiveness book.
0: Yeah. Mm-hmm.
1: Damn.
2: I'm going to read out everything I've forgiven you on, homie. Yeah.
0: Mm-hmm.
1: You take it.
3: No, I don't think that's forgiveness. I think that you're trying to put a trap on a person and keeping tabs.
2: Yeah.
3: And then the other person can do the same thing to you.
2: Sure.
3: Then every time there's a quarrel, you remember last time. It's like, but you remember last time.
1: And then it's still
3: then an hour or 2 hours later, you don't even know what you're fighting about because now you are busy going back and back and
0: that,
3: back.
0: Most
3: back
0: of the time, back. That seems to be a characteristic that women do sometimes. They're like, yeah,
3: it's a human thing.
0: Yeah, nah, but I'm men can. You. I've learned to, you understand. If maybe I'm heated up and all, I'm like, don't speak now.
3: Yeah.
0: Like, just like my granddad walk out, you know, I'll tell it, love you. Like, even my father-in-law told me that even if you guys fight, because usually when we have a quarrel, we go to them, you understand? Mm. And they have taught us how to take care of our own selves. We don't even involve them now. Mm. We know how to, you know? Mm. So you'll say this. When you leave, just kiss on the forehead, even if she's like I love you, go. Mm. Ne? Mm. But now, it's that internal fight that you have most of the time. You're like, like, I need to calm myself down. Mm. Do you understand? Mm. But there are some times whereby when we're relaxing and all that, then she brings up something like, yeah, but you remember you did the same thing like last year and all. I'm like, but why are we bringing that?
2: Yeah, that's what I was saying.
1: They always bring that
2: counting, you know?
0: Yes, but men usually don't count.
3: Yeah.
0: But women can just,
2: a man will only count when a woman has counted and then he says, yeah, but you also did that.
0: Yes, we don't bring it up.
2: He goes down
0: like,
2: the file. Yeah.
3: Yeah. You know, I always tell couples, it's like, you can always, because we are human beings, you know, I'm not talking to angels, no one is perfect. You only remind the person just as a reference, not as an ammunition to attack. Mm. You know, it's like, we spoke about this last time.
2: Yeah.
3: Right? And then our agreement was that this would be the way forward.
2: Mm.
3: But you are going back, right?
2: Mm.
3: So, but you see, now you did highlight, you know, that we did speak about this. You did this, something similar. But the intention is not to show that, you see, I'm keeping tabs. It's like, it's just to hold each other accountable. But also the way you do it, you know. I always tell people, it's like, there's people who say marriage doesn't have a blueprint.
0: Yeah.
3: And then a lot of people that say that are people that ended up getting divorced, you know. And then I was like, there's nothing that doesn't have a blueprint, you know. But also on top of that blueprint, generally, there's a blueprint on how to deal with your wife or your husband.
0: Yes, yes.
3: You know, because there's a general blueprint, but also within that blueprint, there's a blueprint for your husband.
4: Yes.
3: Oh,
4: yeah.
3: You know? Yeah. So, yeah. So,
4: and it's not like mine.
0: No.
1: You can't go to your home and be like, yo, bro, my wife, hold on, that's your wife, bro.
0: Yeah, that's your wife.
1: You got your own homie.
4: Yeah.
3: Okay. Yeah. So, there's people who understand better when you give them those kind of references. Like, but last time you. It's like, oh yeah, I was not aware that I'm actually doing the same thing that we said. You know, by then, the way you're addressing it, I think it's more important.
2: Yeah,
3: the tone and all those things.
0: Uncle Zay?
2: Yeah.
0: I just want to touch on this because we've been on this, but I just want to say this, like, ask him also again. I know my brothers here, you know, we from good families, but when it comes to our fathers, there's so many stories.
2: Right.
0: This book in particular, you did this one, but now you are writing this one, The Failures of Our Fathers.
3: Yeah.
0: Ne?
3: Yeah.
0: Your father as well.
3: Yes.
0: On what happened. Is it why you wanted to write that, or how you treating your kids right now?
3: Yeah.
0: Because of that's how I'm treating my kids,
3: right.
0: You know? That I'm fatherless. I was fatherless, but I had a father. That's my granddad, you know. But he was old now. Like, hey, bro, I'm tired. I can't be playing soccer with you or karate.
3: Yes.
0: You know, Uncle Zach also has the same story. He has the same story. Understand concerning our fathers. No.
3: Yes.
0: Why this?
3: Yes. I believe that society becomes better when men who have given birth to children take their leadership position in society. Right. I always I didn't have a good relationship growing up with my dad, you know, and I was at some point I hated the man, you know.
0: Yeah,
3: I wanted nothing to do with him.
1: Sure.
3: And then I got married, and my wife is like, "But that man is the grandfather of my children."
1: What's wrong with you?
3: What's wrong with me? Why are you making your problems with the children's problem?
2: Yeah.
3: The children want to see.
2: Yeah.
3: The children want to see their grandfather. Wow. You know. And then she had a conversation with him when we went to visit him with his grandchildren, and then he told him how you grow up. Like his parents died when he was 15. He had to be a guy that takes care of his sisters. He has to leave school and go look for a job so that he can live. So now, you see, now
0: it hates you. Now. You look like a bad person.
3: I look like I'm a bum.
0: You know, what did I know? Hey, Dad, you didn't tell me this.
3: I had no idea.
0: You just whipped me.
3: I had no idea. But, you know, so also, I could have fallen in the same trap of becoming the man that I hated because I didn't know what made him to be what he was.
0: Yes.
3: You know? So when we're talking about the failures of our fathers, like also I believe that my father could have at some point in my upbringing called me in his confidence and told me how he grew up.
2: Yeah.
3: So that I understand the man.
0: Mm.
3: Not just this
0: the father. Yes.
3: I understand the man. Why he is the way he is. You know, so I believe that some of the mistakes that our fathers did, that they kept their sons in a distance.
2: Yeah.
3: So after learning the lessons that they've learned, but then they all allow us to learn the lessons alone by ourselves.
0: Mm.
3: So we keep on recurring the same mistakes over and over again.
0: Yes.
3: You know, so yeah.
2: I think the thing what you're saying there is that men don't talk.
3: Yeah.
2: Basically.
3: Yeah. I visited my dad.
2: We are angry with our fathers, but we never really got to speak to them and hear them and understand where they're coming from. Some may have, but most of us haven't.
3: Absolutely. Mm-hmm. You know, so we have to create a platform. That's why I'm planning a camp for father and sons.
0: Fascinated about that one.
3: Yeah, father and sons. You know, it's a camp thing so that you just come with your son.
2: Mm.
3: Spend time, create memories,
2: yeah.
3: You know, allow your son to call you a hero because in our generation the heroes is our mothers. You know,
2: it's so true.
3: You know and then it's good to have a hero as a mother, but I always say that mothers can only raise a good person, but they don't know how to raise a good man.
2: Hey,
1: the Bible
2: so
1: talks
2: true
1: about
2: that,
1: right?
2: Yeah.
1: It says that, you know, women, they cannot raise a son.
3: No.
1: Okay, they can raise a boy.
3: Yeah.
1: That's why it says women should not teach men.
3: Yeah.
1: They're not men.
3: Yeah.
1: Mm. We're different animals.
3: Yes.
2: Yeah, no, so true, man. Yeah. All right, so I want to get back to the last chapter, or maybe second last chapter, chapter 8, doing intimacy the right way.
0: Hey, Wayne, why did you jump to that one?
2: Because.
4: Whoopie, that's a banger.
0: Bang, bang.
4: Boy, you know you're not done it now. In trouble.
0: So okay.
4: That's what you gonna do.
0: Okay.
4: That's what you gonna do.
0: Let's go. Hold on, the professional. Come. Why is it the right way?
2: I wanted to get to the meat of the bone.
0: Let's get to the bone of it. Okay.
1: I'm gonna be quiet on that one.
0: Let's hear it. Are you a professional?
3: Yes, sir.
2: This is where every guy was talking loud and until you get to the intimacy part, and guys are like, because men don't want to admit that the sex goes down.
0: Mm.
1: Yeah.
2: Men don't want to admit that. The sexual drive goes down, right?
1: Yeah.
0: Mm.
2: You know, and men don't want to talk about the intimacy that dies in the relationships,
3: right?
2: And how you can revive it, and why so many marriages fail because intimacy fails.
0: Yeah, facts.
3: Right.
2: Mm. Yeah,
3: absolutely.
2: So why did you put it on the book, bro?
3: I got to understand. I have a privilege of talking to a lot of couples, you know, and I'm in a stage now where through my organization we speak to a lot of couples. As well, and then I realized like there's a fundamental lack of understanding of what intimacy is. You know, for most of us guys, it's look, let's go between the sheets. That's all I think it is.
2: Oh.
3: And that's all there is. So there is about intimacy. There's a lot of people who have sex and but they are not being intimate.
2: God damn, say that again, brother, because they're not listening out there at the back.
3: Yeah, there's a lot of people you know, who have sex but they are not intimate, you know, and that's why after releasing you feel empty. You're not fulfilled. I've lived that kind of life before where, you know, after inviting a girl over, when we are done, I want her gone.
2: Yeah.
3: Because that was not intimate.
0: Yes.
3: No. Jesus saved my life, my brother. Jesus changed my
0: life.
3: You know, so it is unfortunate that it happens in marriage.
2: What is intimacy?
0: I wanted to ask that.
3: Yeah. I'll give you an example. There was my wife and I attended an event, and then my wife, she was just sitting across the table, and then there was a friend of mine and another person that side, and my wife, she looked at me, and I understood what she meant. So I took my things, and then I went out, and then she followed me, and we went home. And then my friend is like, Linani see Lelin.
2: Yeah.
3: You know, because I saw your wife looking at you.
2: Yeah.
3: The next thing, you are taking bags and then you are leaving.
2: Yeah.
3: And the next thing, you are nowhere to be found. That knowing each other so well. You know.
2: Yes.
3: So that you are able to understand what they are saying even in silence. You know,
2: non-verbal communication.
3: Non-verbal, sex becomes the consequence of it.
2: Yeah.
3: You know, sex becomes the result of it.
0: Yeah.
3: You know, but it's not the main thing.
0: Yeah.
2: Yes.
3: You know, there are times where you become so busy, everyone is working, you are tired and everything before you know it, a week has gone by and then there was no sex. You know, but there's a high level of intimacy in the home. You know, what is said is that a lot of people grow up, get married, some divorce, and some die without ever experiencing that.
0: Nah.
1: Yeah, man.
3: You know?
0: Yeah.
3: So wanting to be intentional in wanting to know the person, the soul of the person, and the physical exchange, you know?
1: The physical gets tired, right?
3: Yeah.
1: And I can say I'm not a guru, but I've been through, and I've I've had many opportunities in life to learn that there's a wellness bank,
3: right,
1: where you find the fruit that you can eat from. That it's not necessarily the system, but it's in it. So
3: yes, sir.
1: Like love, kindness, meekness, gentleness, absolutely, understanding, long suffering, patience.
2: Did you read peace. This book?
1: I just know the river that flows. You know, it's scripturally, yeah, it's probably Galatians, yes, 5:22.
3: Yes, sir.
1: Then there's one before that, 5:19.
3: Absolutely.
1: It talks about the other sea of water that runs through. Yeah. Mm. So you could start like a marriage, you could meet a person, right?
3: Right.
1: And you see him, you're like, man, all that you're talking about, that intimacy happens at the moment. Mm. And then next thing you know, wham, bam, thank you, ma'am and sir, it's on.
3: Yeah.
1: And then after that, you just realize it. Damn.
3: Yeah.
1: Okay, that went too fast.
2: Mm. Now, yeah.
1: Now let's go back, but it's too late.
3: Yeah.
1: Mm. It's already a spiritual course that's already went in motion.
3: Mm. Mm.
1: Now you got to work double time to get back to try to establish a foundation.
2: So sad. Mm.
1: And if you don't have that fundamental before you, now you got a decision to make.
3: Right.
1: Are you in this to win this, or are you going to walk away and break a soul?
3: Yeah.
1: Mm. My goodness.
3: And most time people, they choose the latter.
2: Yeah.
1: But then the river that comes with that break, right? So there's two rivers. The river one is the one at 5:22. Remember that, y'all. It's a good reference book. I'm not going to tell you why. I'm just going to say it's a good book, right. The book of Galatians. Read it. It talks about those fruit. Then the other river talks about the fruit that is the other side. Mm. So if you find yourself living in those things, right? Those things have experiences that come with that,
3: mm-hmm.
1: You know. So you might see a person that has a lot of activity, and that activity comes from a breach,
3: mm-hmm.
1: or a break, or something bad, a broken relationship, mm-hmm. or a breach, or taking. So there's entry points, man.
3: Absolutely.
1: So yeah. No, that love is powerful. Absolutely. Man.
2: Yeah. Very powerful, man. Gents, we got 2 minutes to go. Yeah. Tibos, Prayaka, you know, I've got so many questions, man. Yeah. I mean, I think. I'm very happy that you wrote such a book, and simply because you want to help build a nation and contribute to the building of a nation. And I think anything that has to do with building families is building the nation.
3: Yes.
2: I think the family structure is one of the most overlooked sort of responsibility or a flex.
3: Yes.
2: I always say the biggest flex should be your family, who you have with you around your corner.
3: Yes, sir.
2: As opposed to flexing flashy things that are material things. And, you know, that's what people tend to strive to say, if I have this car, this clothes, I have arrived.
3: Yes.
2: Meanwhile, I actually think that building a family structure as a man, as a guy, should be your biggest flex.
3: Right.
0: Yeah.
2: If you don't have anything or people that follow you or that look up to you, you have no flex.
3: Yeah, absolutely.
0: Thanks.
1: That's powerful.
2: That's just my thinking. So
3: do the thing.
0: I want to sell it.
1: So you flexing now.
0: He drops the jams and he forgets.
1: My guy. So you over here flexing, I see, right?
0: Yeah, forgets to just.
1: I like how you flex, man. I'll let you know you popping muscles, but they spiritual muscles.
2: Yes, come on, man.
0: You got experience.
2: Come on, man.
0: Yeah.
2: Your last word on your side, brother. Who's this book for?
3: For people who want to build.
0: Mm.
3: Right? Everybody that wants to build, it can be old, young, you know, if you understand, the thing about life is like you can't, you know, jump, you have to follow a path, you know, to success, you know, depending on what you define as success, you know, but I believe that for us to build a society that is harmonious, that is beautiful, we have to start being serious about building families, you know, but building families, you have to build marriages. You know, these things cannot operate in a vacuum somewhere in isolation.
0: Yeah.
3: You know, it's a line that follows each other. And then if you want to build strong marriages, you have to build each other. You know,
2: I'd love for you to come back again, man, so that we discuss this aspect of building families.
3: Yes,
2: because we talk about other things, man, but building families should be the important. Biggest important thing.
0: Yes,
2: no man is happy alone.
0: Yeah.
1: Yes, absolutely.
0: Yeah.
2: No
0: man
2: is happy alone.
3: Yes, sir.
1: Absolutely.
2: With everything that he may have achieved. If he's alone and he wakes up alone, that nigga's not happy, bro.
3: Yes, sir.
2: You know, so let's look to having you again. And of course, I also want to speak about that new book that you are penning as well.
0: Yeah.
2: We like to talk about these things. Fatherhood, you know, families, children. That kind of stuff, right up our alley. Tibos, we appreciate you,
3: thank
2: man.
3: You so much,
2: I really enjoyed chatting to you.
0: I want to any shout outs to your wife, your kids, you know, there. Wife, your kids, where please, people can get hold of.
3: Obviously, she's watching right now, my beautiful wife. And Togozo Mafuane, and my beautiful kids, Matilo, Vuhosi, Wakwetsima, and Vukona.
0: Vukona. Vukona 4! This guy will be easy. In Tamesi.
2: Are you from Venda, bro?
0: Ugupi. Ugupi. Taba 4! Where's the fourth one? Where is... When? When was the fourth one?
2: Was he supposed to tell you?
0: I know about his kids. Because he had two. Then the next thing, the third one, the boy came. We're like, hey, surprise. Okay, sharp boy. Now he's saying 4. Double busy.
1: Go, man. Go.
0: Go
2: on and multiply.
0: Congratulations, Abuka. Come on. Congrats, man.
2: Congrats, brother. All right, Jess. This was a beautiful episode, man. Yeah. Thank you very much. The shout out to the team. Shout out to Feroza. All right, so we're back again next week, gentlemen.
0: Yeah.
2: Thank you very much. This has been a fruitful conversation. Shout out to you, Brinzy. Yeah. Shout out to you, my brother.
1: And hey, you really look fresh, by the way, bro. We never forgot to mention your cream.
0: Yeah, he does.
1: Cream effect.
0: Yeah. Cream. Yeah, we spoke about you. We didn't speak about you. So, yeah, you look nice.
2: Oh, no. I thought we did it all together.
0: We didn't talk about you, but bro. It's fine. Yeah.
2: I was saying all of us look nice.
0: Yeah. Oh, okay, okay, okay. Yeah, yeah. But you look good as well.
1: You look sharp.
2: All right, man, we're out. Thank you, ladies and gentlemen. Thank you so much for watching. This has been Bogart Radio. And please do shop at Bogart. Go get yourself this jacket. When you get this jacket, you're going to get laid. You're going to get lucky.
0: You're going to get married.
2: You're going to get married.
0: Yes.
1: Get the book. Don't get married. Get the book, man.
2: All right, gents, we out. Peace out. Hey, ta-da. Bye.
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5: I was the winner. Congrats.
2: Now is the right time, guys. 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
2: Yeah.
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2: It's definitely another exciting episode right here on the Bogart Morning Show. The name's Ronnie J. Dre's Extraordinary DJ. We do this every Monday, Tuesday, and Wednesday with nothing but fantastic conversations that we have. So today, it's an exciting one and a special one as well, man. We're talking all things exploring faith, family, culture, and, you know, just to be part of the community throughout and, you know, just storytelling. And today, we're chilling with the cast from Sunday After Church. How you guys doing?
8: Good, how are you doing?
5: Okay.
2: Fantastic, man. We're out here in South Africa. You guys are, which part of the United States are you guys?
8: Virginia, Richmond, Virginia.
2: Ah,
8: not too far from Washington, D.C.
2: Wonderful, man. Ah, exciting times, man. I think I need to come out there, you know? We definitely need to come out there. All right, cool, man. Obviously, we got a couple people right now. That we're having a chat with the executive producers. Is it only executive producers? What is that?
8: I'm the writer and executive producer, and then my wife Natasha, she's also an executive producer.
2: Oh, this is the Brown family, if I'm not mistaken.
8: Yeah.
2: Oh, fantastic, yeah. Man. Yeah, man. You guys, you put quite a production into place, man. It's wonderful. I watched the trailer, and shout out also, you know, for just making it to Prime.
8: Mm-hmm. Thank you.
2: Exciting times.
8: Really appreciate it.
2: Yeah. Okay, cool. So let's dive straight into it, man. Like, what's the inspiration behind the Sunday After Church, and why is this story needed to be told?
8: It was originally just like an urban romance story.
2: Okay.
8: You know, the first episode was essentially an open romance book that I wrote in 2014. When I got a chance to actually film it and we shot the first episode, it gave me more ideas. And so that's when I decided, oh, pull back the veil on the church and show what's really going on behind the, you know, when people are not on the pulpit, when business has to take place. And all the stories I'd heard, I grew up in the church. So I kind of pulled that in together and then went with a what if.
2: Mm.
8: The church is not perfect, but it is trying to do a good thing. And then the way they're going about it may not be what you agree with, but it is
2: yes.
8: A plan.
2: It is what it is. No, it's incredible, man, that you are showing a side of, you know, things that happen off the pulpit. Because a lot of people have this perception that, you know, it's supposed to be this way. When the guy is giving you the word or whatever their teachings, that's what they do off camera. But, you know, sometimes we're human beings, you know. And, yeah, things can get hectic in several instances, you know. And how's the series, you know, how does it celebrate Black families traditionally while, you know, exploring the faith, identity, and just healing the authentic, you know, the whole culture?
8: It really highlights the need for a family legacy, the term that is new coming out now, being on code, so that you're not you're not being a selfish individualistic individual, where you're actually for improving and uplifting the community when I say on code. So it's like a show to show people how to reconstitute community with a higher standard.
2: Oh, I see. This is actually quite, you know, I was watching the trailer and there's a lot of things that goes on behind the pulpit, which is like insane. I want to know what are some of the things that inspired some of the stories, especially like, you know, the violence, you know, all those kind of things?
8: Oh, those are from real news stories. I go on the internet, I read the news. So I'm not really making anything up. This is just American church. So the actors on here are actually in scenes where we're dealing with real news stories. So everything you see is really based on some news story that you can Google and see it.
2: Oh, that's intense. I won't lie. that is the stories that I wouldn't even believe. You know, there's a lot also going on. Like I will explain later on. Also, the culture of the pulpit in terms of like down here in South Africa and what happens exactly. But it's pretty much more or less the same. But yours is hectic, eh? Because down here, you know, the culture is a bit different. You know, obviously the past, some of the pastors, they sell drugs. You know, I mean, this is also in the news, and you know, they push a whole lot of things, and which is also unnecessary. You know, and it's just incredible that, you know, you came up with the stories and you decided, you know what, I'm gonna take this and tell the story in a different way, you know, and also and put it on screen and everything else. So I wanted to know, like,

0: faith and the healing. How does this affect the families that are, you know, in the community?
1: In the show or in real life?
0: No, in real life. Right now, putting this out as well, you know?
1: Well, it's all about trying to put more positive images out there. With filmmaking in the U.S., it's really difficult to not do tropes and stereotypes because the people financing you want that. So we finance this ourselves, and we decided we wanted to uplift the images that people see. My wife can speak to it. She used to watch, you know, The Cosby Show and wanted to be Claire Huxtable, but now everybody wants to be Sexy Red. So I wanted to flip those images that are going out.
2: Then when you watch the show, you see that everyone is not perfect. So it's important to know that when you watch the show, you're going to see some imperfect people, some imperfect Black people. But it's important that we show the good and the bad of our folks. And it's important to us in everything that we do that we show the fullness of Black humanity, so that people can appreciate that we're not just all one dimensional. And you know, as Brian Dargan, Deacon Clutch, is on the line. He is a warrior for God. He's a warrior for Christ. You know, how he goes about it might be a little bit unorthodox for some people. We have Stormy Williams, who plays Dr. Avery. She's one of the doctors that assists the deacons and different members of the church. And we touch on why that's important, how Black Americans, and we don't know how it is exactly in South Africa, but sometimes we are neglected and not given full services from our healthcare system here in the United States. So we kind of touch on that a little bit. Then we have Shania Scott. Everybody can see a little bit of who, you know, they can probably identify with one or two characters in the show.
0: Speaking about the characters,
3: speaking of representation, I think in your series there are many more similarities to this side that you guys could ever imagine. Speaking of representation of the Black African and Caribbean culture, what were your non-negotiables for you guys to include to make the story feel a bit more realistic, authentic, and also relatable?
1: It was mainly when you go into the scenes, the topics that are taken up. There's scenes with dealing with unconventional marriages. That's one. The warrior class that is now kind of missing in Black American community. So the Deacon Board represents that. And then there's also the Deaconess Board, which is like a warrioress group that's in there too, and kind of baked into it. So those were my things where I really wanted to provide archetypes so that we can see ourselves in a better light. And then let's say a younger person watches, they can map to that and take the good from what they see and maybe model it. Versus right now, everything that's pushed out, spoon fed to us, is highly negative.
0: Well, I see you, man. And obviously, just going back, you know, to some of us, we remember church after a Sunday afternoon after church, you know. And how did you capture that moment? Is there a character that represents that?
1: It was just, you know, when I grew up, it was always the after church ritual of my family with dinner and stuff like that. But then when I started to be in the church more, I started to hear what went on when the money was counted after collection and the fighting that would take place and where the money went. So that started hearing those stories. So that kind of led to, these people that show themselves to be highly, you know, ethical are really not that. They're two-faced. So that's when I started learning that from real life. So I'm like, that's where it kind of got woven into the show.
3: I love that you say that. And my next question is more so about those conversations that you hear as you grow older and older, and you see people for who they are, and you see the church for what it really is. Are there conversations that you would like for the community and the society at large to start having conversations about?

0: Yeah, it's basically everyone's imperfect, just like my wife said. But I always use the example of Mayor Marion Barry in Washington, D.C. He was an imperfect man, but the programs he put in place for Black people in D.C. are still in place now and still helping people. And yes, he had his issues and things that came out, but he gave Black people something, you know, tangible that they could leverage, and it's still in place. So it's, we're not asking for people to be perfect, but at least try to do some good for the larger community. That at least do that. So I wanted to play with that idea in the show so that leaders aren't totally self-absorbed and understand you got to throw your people a bone sometime. You got to give them infrastructure. You got to give them opportunity. That's what most churches, the Catholic Church and the Islam, do. They have their own banking and finance.
1: Yeah,
0: the Christian, Black Christian church doesn't do that. So we're still struggling to build capital because we can't access it. That's something that the church should have come together and overlooked their own power grabs and wanting to be the big guy in the room to create something that everyone can benefit from. And you'll be remembered more for that than the selfish stuff that you've done.
1: Just talking in real life, what do you think that is, man? Why do you think the Black communities, I mean, especially the Christians, they can't get together? They can't get the system in place, especially financial
0: Most of the pastors I meet, well, in church, you've got a lot of psychopathic people in leadership positions that shouldn't be there. And I've actually confronted them over my youth where I was like, you're pretty much a psychopath and you shouldn't be leading a church. And so it comes out later. Yeah. And I've told them that. I'll tell them straight up that you are a psychopath and you should not be counseling people. You should not be helping people. You are harm. That's one of the problems, but they're highly charismatic. So they usually are the ones that, you know, people index on. So that's where you see the mega churches popping up. The person that can put on a good show, that speaks overly well, that dresses well, the show. It's all about the show. So the community has to get over that and say, look, I want something tangible. I don't care if you wear, you know, a plain suit, but what are you doing for the large community that we can build into the future with? So that's how I approach it, or how I look at it.
1: Oh, okay.
2: Amazing. With that said,
1: I think Brian's trying to say something there.
0: Oh, Brian wants to say something. Yeah.
3: I apologize. I was just going to say, I think also in addition to that, I think parishioners are trained to respect and not ask questions of their leaders, their pastors in particular. And so that creates a space where they are not held accountable, because we've always been taught to not ask questions, not deviate from the Lord or the word of the Lord. Do as I say, not as I do, and I will cover you, although the cover never really comes in a lot of instances.
1: I see, man. Because I think the word is being used mostly in a different way, man. And you know, people are misusing it, I think, you know, and I think that is just, that's just wrong. That's just wrong, especially what Brian is saying, because a lot of people are just forced to say, no, you can't say anything about this because the Bible says this, or you're supposed to act in a certain way, only when it comes to the church leaders. But when it comes to the rest of the church, it's all the same.
4: I wanted to throw in, I just wanted to add really quickly too, when you asked earlier, what are some of our non-negotiables? Another non-negotiable for our show is that we don't have any white saviors in this show, you know, and that's a big issue here in the United States. They don't green light shows unless you have at least one positive white protagonist.
1: Yeah, we heard that.
4: White savior that comes to save the day. And we don't have any of that in Sundays after church. And it's important for the show and for black people all around the world for us to sit down and dream and create the churches, the communities, the economic systems, the political systems that we want and decide what they should look like. And two, when you asked earlier, what are some of our non-negotiables? Another non-negotiable for our show is that we don't have any white saviors in this show. You know, and that's a big issue here in the United States. They don't green light shows unless you have at least one positive white protagonist.
1: Yeah, we heard that.
4: White savior that comes to save the day. And we don't have any of that in Sundays after church. And it's important for the show and for black people all around the world for us to sit down and dream and create the churches, the communities, the economic systems, the political systems that we want and decide what they should.

0: look like, and they don't need to look like what white America is doing, what white South Africans are doing. We don't even need the white Jesus images anywhere. I don't know if y'all have.
1: No, we don't. Oh. that's actually a story also this side, man. And we also say no, like we have made sure that you know, the black child knows that you know, is the white Jesus is not what it is. You know, we've gone to great extents to make sure that, you know, they know.
0: Excellent.
1: Yeah.
2: I also think that is such a contradiction in terms of how people move, because if you follow the book, mm-hmm. and you believe in the book, then it describes Jesus as not white, with not golden aura. You know what I mean? Like, his hair is of wool, if I'm correct. So I'm like, what white person in the desert has like hair of wool?
1: Yeah, man.
3: Yeah, no.
2: All right, you know, skin of bronze. Like, I mean, I get like the sun is high, so but the melanin is popping even in back in Bible, nobody.
1: That's what...
2: It's such a contradiction in terms of how people move, because if you follow the book, mm-hmm. and you believe in the book, then it describes Jesus as not white, with not golden aura. You know what I mean? Like, his hair is of wool, if I'm correct. So I'm like, what white person in the desert has like hair of wool?
1: Yeah, man.
3: Yeah, no.
2: All right, you know, skin of bronze. Like, I mean, I get like the sun is high, so but the melanin is popping even in back in Bible, nobody.
1: That's what's up, man.
2: Understanding that, so you know, they create this narrative because they can only see themselves in, you know, this magic that is Jesus, and so, you know, it's a contradiction to me.
1: Now, I think it goes back to what she was saying, that, you know, this is white studios, because they had the money, they did the movies first, they had the pictures first, so you know, so there was gonna be a white Jesus in one way or another, you know.
3: I think one of the most beautiful things about the trailer is that it shows how much the characters are multifaceted human beings. My question is, do you think that as the society, we sometimes place so much pressure onto the preachers, and we forget that they are actually human and they will make mistakes?
4: I'm more so because I've met some good ones and they tend to not make those mistakes. It's intentional. Like I said, again, most of the most troublesome ones are documented. If you literally look at it, are psychopaths. I've met a wow. number of them. And so I don't cut them any slack, because these are grown adult people. And with all that education, I'm not going to cut them any slack. Because, and so when you really dissect it, mm-hmm. most of them have psychopathic or sociopathic tendencies. And they just nobody, you know, knocked them on their ass.
1: And they went to church after those heinous acts exactly. that they did. They went to church. Wow.
4: Or they do it in church. Or they do it in church. Yeah.
2: I think they forget they're human.
4: Yeah.
2: And that they're fallible.
1: No, I see. Mm. That don't make sense.
3: Yes.
4: The Lord told me. Yeah.
3: So
0: they
3: many.
0: Need to be accountable.
3: Yes, they do. They do. They do need to be accountable. So many stories of black people.
4: The grown adult people. And with all that education, I'm not going to cut them any slack. Because, and so when you really dissect it, mm-hmm. most of them have psychopathic or sociopathic tendencies. And they just nobody, you know, knocked them on their ass.
1: And they went to church after those heinous acts exactly. that they did. They went to church.
3: Yeah.
1: Wow.
4: Or they do it in church. Or they do it in church. Yeah.
2: I think they forget they're human.
4: Yeah.
2: And that they're fallible.
1: No, I see. Mm. That makes sense.
3: Yes.
4: The Lord told me. Yeah.
3: So
0: they
3: many
0: need to be accountable.
3: Yes, they do. They do. They do need to be accountable. So many stories of black people showcase or focus a lot on struggles. Was it important for you to also showcase joy, to also showcase humor, to also showcase a positive side to the protagonists as well?
1: Mm-hmm.
4: I did.

0: That for the first season was more so to lay the groundwork for how the church operates. It's more what we can do, the art of the possible, what we can do on our own for ourselves and be successful is more so. The Black Joy stuff will come in season two, but season one was setting a baseline of this is high performance, this is competence, Black excellence, even though you may not agree with how it's done, to get something positive done for Black Americans.
1: Yeah, Black justice.
0: Yeah, Black justice. Yeah. Yeah.
2: Uh-huh. Speaking about this, the characters that are in there, which one do you think will resonate, or maybe people see themselves in the most?
0: All of them. You should ask the actors here. They all have characters that were carefully written so that people can pull from. Like, oh yeah, I can relate to that. And they cringe a little bit, but they can relate to it. So you should ask some of them. About they know themselves. The actors about their role. Yeah.
2: They'll know themselves, you know?
3: I think authentic storytelling starts behind the camera as well. How intentional were you about building the right team to tell the story? Because in as much as we see a full-on show on TV, it looks great, the camera movements are amazing, the lighting, the grading, the sound, the music is amazing, but there's also the conceptualization phase where you sit down with the writing team and the directors and the actors and you see what works for the story and what doesn't work for the story.
0: Well, I'm the sole writer, so I wrote every episode. I work with Ethan, who just jumped on, who's the director. We do the pre-production together and he does some mood board, storyboard. So we have a very small team of about 20 technical people from Richmond that are very, very good. A lot of young Black talent. So I give them the script and they start seeing, because we only have so much money, so you work on a budget. And so we start conceptualizing those scenes based on, okay, we know we have this money and these people. How do we make this vision come to? So I work with Ethan Evans quite a bit on that. And then Jonathan Jamar, who's our AD. And then we've got our DP, who's Will Roye. And then we've got Miles Hopkins, who's our lead sound person. So it's a really, you know, really, really good crew. And then Brian, who's also an actor, also does wardrobe along with our producer, Kim Pierman.
2: Oh,
0: so
2: nice.
0: He's dressing and styling everybody. So everybody looks great, but he's also acting it. And then Ethan also acts in it. And then then Stormy does stuff for us. So everyone's like dual headed, but they're acting and actually working in the crew quite often too.
2: Now, incredible, man. Ethan, Mr. Evans, what character are you playing?
4: Hey, what's up, man? I'm the director and I play Deacon Evans.
2: Ah, okay, okay. Is your character also from the Caribbean as well? Or because I see you got the dreadlocks and everything. Yeah, you look the part. You look the part. You look like the bad guy there.
4: I got a little island in me, you know, my mother's side of the family.
2: All right, cool, man.
3: I'd like to ask, sir, what is it that you have learned from your character the most?
4: So my character, you don't see a lot of them just yet, but I will say that one thing that I've learned in the real world from my character is the ability to actually do it, because I'm behind the scenes. I'm the director, so I usually try to stay behind the camera, and me being in front of the camera actually, you know, awakened something that I didn't even know I really wanted to do, which was acting. So I would say I learned that. But as far as the character itself, you know, right now I just punch a couple people in the head.
2: That's what's up, man.
3: Yeah, as a director myself, I know how much how emotional directing can be, especially when you're working with actors, because sometimes you have to help them get to that feeling, get to that moment. So how has that experience been?
4: Yeah, so that's actually one of my favorite. When I first ever started directing, I wanted to, that was like one of my first goals, is to be able to pull emotion and then have people watch something that I've directed and, you know, take in the emotion and change the emotion. And that was because of one of my first films that I watched, which was A Beautiful Mind. And it really switched how I thought about films at a young age. So like, that's one of my favorite One of my favorite things to do is tap in.
3: Listen, I know you love your entire team. I know you love your actors as well. But from the technical side of things, I want to know, which is your favorite department?
4: my favorite, what? You said you broke up a little bit.
3: Which is your favorite department from the technical team?
4: Oh man, camera is my favorite department. I mean, you know, you gotta get sound the credit too, but like, you know, the DP, the camera, all of the visuals. All of the visuals, that's my favorite.
2: Yeah, man, this is an exciting piece of work that the whole cast has put together. It's just amazing. Trailers looks good, actors looks good, and the story is going to be hectic. And tell us a little bit more about Prime. We're just running out of time, but how does Prime take it? Are there kind of like restrictions, like you mentioned before? Like, do they require for you to have like a white person in it? Do they have those kind of requirements, or they were just
0: no?
2: Wow.
0: They will scam screen it, but I've heard of some people having that issue. No, we went through a company, a distribution through bitmax.net. They were the ones that helped us secure distribution on Amazon and Apple TV.
2: I see. Mm. All right, cool, man. Quite incredible stuff. So we're just going to play a little game because we are running out of time. But this one here, you know, it's just to hear where you guys at. I think anybody can take this one here. So what I'm going to do, I'm going to start a sentence and then you will just finish it with the first thing that comes to mind. Should we do an individual?
0: You do Shy and Stormy.
2: Oh, yeah. Yes. Let's do Shy and Stormy. Yes.
3: We'll okay. start with Shy.
2: Yeah, I'll start with Shy. Xander Lunch isn't what it is. It isn't complete without.
1: Say that again. You said Sunday Lunch.
2: Sunday Lunch isn't complete without.
1: A Sunday brunch.
2: Okay. Let's go. The person who's always late for church is.
5: The person who's the one that's at home watching Sundays at the church.
2: All right, Kyle, next question. Every family has that one relative who
1: tell it like it is.
2: Hey, that's a amen to that. Hey, there's always wine. Let me tell you. Okay, the best conversation happens.
5: When you're by the water and you're having peace.
2: Okay.
5: With your family.
2: Nice. Church taught me.
5: That there's a lot that we don't know.
2: I see. okay, that's fair. That's fair. Yeah. And then the last one we got here is that home feels like
1: when you're able to be yourself. So set home for me is when I'm on set.
2: That's why we got great production.
3: Yes.
2: That's why Sundays will never be the same. Mm-hmm. Sunday after church. Okay. Thank you so much, guys. You know, it was incredible having a chat with you. Hopefully, we can get you back as well, man. Maybe sometime next week or
0: anytime.
2: Yeah, and also when season 2 comes out, we're definitely back here.
0: Yeah, and tell people to watch us on theindietube.com. Also, that's another platform that. It's a Black-owned platform developed by Ethan Evans, so you can watch the whole series on there also.
2: Incredible. Definitely, we head to that. I think our producer will send us the link, and then we're also going to post it just so we get Sunday after church out there, man.
3: Well done, you guys. Okay. You did such an amazing job telling the story. Love it.
0: Thank you. Appreciate it.
2: All right. Goodbye, guys. Until next time.
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11: 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We are generating this thing off the top of our thumbs. 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
1: The funny guy is sweet, it is sweet. 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
5: Yeah. 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
2: It's definitely another exciting episode right here on the Bogart Morning Show. The name's Ronnie J. Dre's Extraordinary DJ. We do this every Monday, Tuesday, and Wednesday with nothing but fantastic conversations that we have. So today, it's an exciting one and a special one as well, man. We're talking all things exploring faith, family, culture, and, you know, just to be part of the community throughout and, you know, just storytelling. And today, we're chilling with the cast from Sunday After Church. How you guys doing?
8: Good. How are you doing?
5: Okay.
2: Ah, fantastic, man. Fantastic, man. We're out here in South Africa. You guys are, which part of the United States are you guys?
8: Virginia, Richmond, Virginia.
2: Ah,
8: not too far from Washington, D.C.
2: Wonderful, wonderful, man. Ah, exciting times, man. I think I need to come out there, you know?
8: Mm-hmm.
2: We definitely need to come out there. All right, cool, man. Obviously, we got a couple people right now. That we're having a chat with the executive producers. Is it only executive producers? Or is that?
8: I'm the writer and executive producer, and then my wife Natasha, she's also an executive producer.
2: Oh, this is the Brown family, if I'm not mistaken.
8: Yeah.
2: Oh, fantastic, yeah. Man. Yeah, man. You guys, you put quite a production into place, man. It's wonderful. I watched the trailer, and shout out also, you know, for just making it to Prime.
8: Mm-hmm. Thank you.
2: Exciting times.
8: Really,
2: man.
8: Appreciate it.
2: Yeah. Okay, cool. So let's dive straight into it, man. Like, what's the inspiration behind the Sunday After Church, and why is this story needed to be told?
8: It was originally just like an urban romance story.
2: Okay.
8: You know, the first episode was essentially an open romance book that I wrote in 2014. When I got a chance to actually film it and we shot the first episode, it gave me more ideas. And so that's when I decided, oh, pull back the veil on the church and show what's really going on behind the, you know, when people are not on the pulpit, when business has to take place. And all the stories I'd heard, I grew up in the church. So I kind of pulled that in together and then went with a what if. The church is not perfect, but it is trying to do a good thing. And then the way they're going about it may not be what you agree with, but it is a plan.
2: It is what it is. No, it's incredible, man, that you are showing a side of, you know, things that happen off the pulpit. Because a lot of people have this perception that, you know, it's supposed to be this way. When the guy is giving you the word or whatever their, you know, their teachings, that's what they do off camera. But, you know, sometimes we're human beings, you know. And, yeah, things can get hectic in several instances, you know. And how's the series, you know, how does it celebrate Black families traditionally while, you know, exploring the faith, identity, and just healing the authentic, you know, the whole culture?
8: It really highlights the need for a family legacy, the term that is new coming out now, being on code, so that you're not you're not being a selfish individualistic individual, where you're actually for improving and uplifting the community when I say on code. So it's like a show to show people how to reconstitute community with a higher standard.
2: Oh, I see. This is actually quite, you know, I was watching the trailer and there's a lot of things that goes on behind the pulpit, which is like insane. I want to know what is what are some of the things that inspired some of the stories, especially like, you know, the violence, you know, all those kind of things?
8: Oh, those are from real news stories. I go on the internet, I read the news. So I'm not really picking anything up. This is just American church. So the actors on here are actually in scenes where we're dealing with real news stories. So everything you see is really based on some news story that you can Google and see it.
2: Oh, that's intense. I won't lie. that is the stories that I wouldn't even believe. You know, there's a lot also going on. Like I will explain later on. Also, the culture of the pulpit in terms of like down here in South Africa and what happens exactly. But it's pretty much more or less the same. But yours is hectic, eh? Because down here, you know, the culture is a bit different. You know, obviously some of the pastors, they sell drugs. You know, I mean, this is also in the news, and you know, they push a whole lot of things, and which is also unnecessary. You know, and it's just incredible that, you know, you came up with the stories and you decided, you know what, I'm gonna take this and tell the story in a different way, you know, and also and put it on screen and everything else. So I wanted to know, like, let's go back to the black family traditions while exploring, you know, the faith and the healing. How does this affect the families that are, you know, in the community?
8: In the show or in real life?
2: No, in real life. Right now, putting this out as well, you know?
8: Well, it's all about trying to put more positive images out there. With filmmaking in the U.S., it's really difficult to not do tropes and stereotypes because the people financing you want that. So we finance this ourselves, and we decided we wanted to uplift the images that people see. My wife can speak to it. She used to watch, you know, the Cosby Show and wanted to be Claire Huxtable, but now everybody wants to be Sexy Red. So I wanted to flip those images that are going out.
4: Then when you watch the show, you see that everyone is not perfect. So it's important to know that when you watch the show, you're going to see some imperfect people, some imperfect black people. But it's important that we show the good and the bad of our folks, and it's important to us in everything that we do that we show the fullness of black humanity, so that people can appreciate that we're not just all one-dimensional. And you know, as Brian Dargan, Deacon Clutch, is on the line. He is a warrior for God, he's a warrior for Christ. You know, how he goes about it might be a little bit unorthodox for some people. We have Stormy Williams, who plays Dr. Avery. She's one of the doctors that assists the deacons and different members of the church. And we touch on why that's important, how Black Americans, and we don't know how it is exactly in South Africa, but sometimes we are neglected and not given full services from our healthcare system here in the United States. So we kind of touch on that a little bit. Then we have Shire Scott. Everybody can see a little bit of who, you know, they can probably identify with one or two characters in the show.
2: Speaking about the characters,
9: speaking of representation, I think in your series there are many more similarities to this side that you guys could ever imagine. Speaking of representation of the Black African and Caribbean culture, what were your non-negotiables for you guys to include to make the story feel a bit more realistic, authentic, and also relatable?
8: It was mainly when you go into the scenes, the topics that are taken up. There's scenes with dealing with unconventional marriages. That's one. The warrior class that is now kind of missing in Black American community. So the Deacon Board represents that. And then there's also the Deaconess Board, which is like a warrioress group that's in there too, and kind of baked into it. So those were my things where I really wanted to provide archetypes so that we can see ourselves in a better light. And then let's say a younger person watches, they can map to that and take the good from what they see and maybe model it. Versus right now, everything that's pushed out, spoon fed to us, is highly negative.
2: Well, I see you, man. And obviously, just going back, you know, to some of us, we remember church after a Sunday afternoon after church, you know. And how did you capture that moment? Is there a character that represents that?
8: It was just, you know, when I grew up, it was always the after church ritual. of my family with dinner and stuff like that. But then when I started to be in the church more, I started to hear what went on when the money was counted after collection and the fighting that would take place and where the money went. So that started hearing those stories. So that kind of led to, oh, these people that show themselves to be highly, you know, ethical are really not that. They're two-faced. Yeah. So that's when I started learning that from real life. So I'm like, oh, just that's where it kind of got woven into the show.
9: I love that you say that. And my next question is more so about those conversations that you hear as you grow older and older, and you see people for who they are, and you see the church for what it really is. Are there conversations that you would like for the community and the society at large to start having conversations about?
8: Yeah, it's basically everyone's imperfect, just like my wife said, but I always use the example of Mayor Marion Barry in Washington, D.C. He was an imperfect man, but the programs he put in place for Black people in D.C. are still in place now and still helping people. And yes, he had his issues and things that came out, but he gave Black people something, you know, tangible that they can leverage, and it's still in place. So it's, we're not asking for people to be perfect, but at least try to do some good for the larger community. That at least do that. So I wanted to play with that idea in the show so that leaders aren't totally self-absorbed and understand you got to throw your people a bone sometime. You got to give them infrastructure. You got to give them opportunity. That's what most churches, the Catholic Church and the Islam, do. They have their own banking and finance.
2: Yeah,
8: the
2: exactly.
8: Christian, Black Christian church doesn't do that. So we're still struggling to build capital because we can't access it. That's something that the church should have come together and overlooked their own power grabs and wanting to be the big guy in the room to create something that everyone can benefit from. And you'll be remembered more for that than the selfish stuff that you've done.
2: Just talking in real life, what do you think that is, man? Why do you think the Black communities, I mean, especially the Christians, they can't get together, they can't get the system in place, especially financial
8: Most of the pastors I meet, well, in church, you've got a lot of psychopathic people in leadership positions that shouldn't be there. And I've actually confronted them over my youth where I was like, you're pretty much a psychopath and you shouldn't be leading a church. And so it comes out later. Yeah. And I've told them that. I'll tell them straight up that you are a psychopath and you should not be counseling people. You should not be helping people. You are harm. That's one of the problems, but they're highly charismatic. So they usually are the ones that, you know, people index on. So that's where you see the mega churches popping up. The person that can put on a good show, that speaks overly well, that dresses well, the show. It's all about the show. So the community has to get over that and say, look, I want something tangible. I don't care if you wear, you know, a plain suit, but what are you doing for the large community that we can build into the future with? So that's how I approach it, or how I look at it.
2: Oh, okay.
9: Amazing. With that said,
2: I think Brian's trying to say something there.
8: Oh, Brian wants to say something. Yeah.
10: I apologize. I was just going to say, I think also in addition to that, I think parishioners are trained to respect and not ask questions of their leaders, their pastors in particular. And so that creates a space where they are not held accountable, because we've always been taught to not ask questions, not deviate from the Lord or the word of the Lord. Do as I say, not as I do, and I will cover you, although the cover never really comes in a lot of instances.
2: I see, man. I think the word is being used mostly in a different way, man. And like, you know, people are misusing it, I think, you know, and I think that is just wrong. That's just wrong, especially what Brian is saying, because a lot of people are just forced to say, no, you can't say anything about this because the Bible says this, or you're supposed to act in a certain way, only when it comes to the church leaders. But when it comes to the rest of the church, it's all the same.
10: I
4: wanted to throw in, I just wanted to add really quickly too, when you asked earlier, what are some of our non-negotiables? Another non-negotiable for our show is that we don't have any white saviors in this show. You know, and that's a big issue here in the United States. They don't green light shows unless you have at least one positive white protagonist.
2: Yeah, we heard that.
4: White savior that comes to save the day. And so, and we don't have any of that in Sundays after church. And it's important on for the show and for black people all around the world, for us to sit down and dream and create the churches, the communities, the economic systems, the political systems that we want, mm-hmm. and decide what they should look like. And they don't need to look like what white America is doing, what white South Africans are doing. We don't even need the white Jesus images anywhere.
2: That's actually a story also this side, man. We also say no, like we have made sure that the black child knows that the white Jesus is not what it is. You know, we've gone to great extents to make sure that they know.
4: Excellent.
2: Yeah.
10: I also think that is such a contradiction in terms of how people move, because if you follow the book, mm-hmm. and you believe in the book, then it describes Jesus as not white, with not golden aura, you know what I mean? Mm-hmm. Like his hair is of wool, if I'm correct. So I'm like, what white person in the desert has like hair of wool?
2: Yeah, man.
9: Yeah, no.
10: All right, skin of bronze. Like, I mean, I get like the sun is high, so but the melanin is popping even in back in my nobody.
2: That's what's up, man.
10: Understanding that, so they create this narrative because they can only see themselves in this magic that is Jesus, and so. It's a contradiction to me.
2: Now, I think it goes back to what she was saying, that, this is white studios, because they had the money. They did the movies first. They had the pictures first. So so there was going to be a white Jesus in one way or another,
9: I think one of the most beautiful things about the trailer is that it shows how much the characters are multifaceted human beings. My question is, do you think that as the society, we sometimes place so much pressure onto the preachers, and we forget that they are actually human and they will make mistakes?
8: I'm more so, because I've met some good ones and they tend to not make those mistakes. It's intentional. Like I said, again, most of the most troublesome ones are documented, if you literally look at it, are psychopaths. I've met a number of them, and so I don't cut them any slack, because these are grown adult people, and with all that education, I'm not going to cut them any slack. So when you really dissect it, mm-hmm. most of them have psychopathic or sociopathic tendencies, and they just knocked them on their ass.
2: They went to church after those heinous acts that they did. They went to church. Wow.
8: Or they do it in church. Yeah,
10: I think they forget they're human, and that they're fallible.
2: No, I see. Mm. That makes sense.
9: Yes.
8: The Lord told me. Yeah.
9: So
4: they
9: many
4: need to be accountable.
9: Yes, they do. They do need to be accountable. So many stories of black people showcase or focus a lot on struggles. Was it important for you to also showcase joy, to also showcase humor, to also showcase a positive side to the protagonists as well?
2: Mm-hmm.
8: I did that for the first season, was more so to lay the groundwork for how the church operates. It's more what we can do, the art of the possible, what we can do on our own for ourselves and be successful is more so. The black joy stuff will come in season two, but season one was setting a baseline of this is high performance, this is competence, black excellence, even though you may not agree with how it's done, to get something positive done for black Americans.
4: Black justice.
2: Uh-huh. Speaking about this, the characters that are in there, which one do you think will resonate or maybe people see themselves in the most?
8: All of them. You should ask the actors here. They all have characters that were carefully written so that people can pull from, like, oh yeah, I can relate to that. And they cringe a little bit, but they can relate to it. So you should ask some of them about the actors, about their roles. Yeah,
2: they'll know themselves.
9: I think authentic storytelling starts behind the camera as well. How intentional were you about building the right team to tell the story? Because in as much as we see a full-on show on TV, it looks great, the camera movements are amazing, the lighting, the grading, the sound, the music is amazing, but there's also the conceptualization phase where you sit down with the writing team and the directors and the actors and you see what works for the story and what doesn't work for the story.
8: Well, I'm the sole writer, so I wrote every episode. I work with Ethan, who just jumped on, who's the director. We do the pre-production together, and he does some mood board, storyboard. So we have a very small team of about 20 technical people from Richmond that are very, very good. A lot of young Black talent. So I give them the script and they start seeing, because we only have so much money, so you work on a budget. And so we start conceptualizing those scenes based on, okay, we know we have this money and these people. How do we make this vision come to? So I work with Ethan Evans quite a bit on that. And then Jonathan Jamar, who's our AD. And then we've got our DP, who's Will Roye. And then we've got Miles Hopkins, who's our lead sound person. So it's a really, really, really good crew. And then Brian, who's also an actor, also does wardrobe along with our producer, Kim Pierman.
2: Oh,
8: so
2: nice.
8: He's dressing and styling everybody. So everybody looks great, but he's also acting in it. And then Ethan also acts in it. Then Stormy does stuff for us. So everyone's like dual headed, but they're acting and actually working in the crew quite often too.
2: Now, incredible, man. Mr. Evans, what character are you playing?
11: Hey, what's up, man? I'm the director, and I play Deacon Evans.
2: Ah, okay. Is your character also from the Caribbean as well? Or because I see you got the dreadlocks and everything. Yeah, you look the part. You look the part. You look like the bad guy there.
11: I got a little island in me. You know, my mother side of the family.
2: All right, cool, man.
9: I'd like to ask, sir, what is it that you have learned from your character the most?
11: So my character, you don't see a lot of them just yet, but I will say that one thing that I've learned in the real world from my character is the ability to actually do it, because I'm behind the scenes. I'm the director, so I usually try to stay behind the camera, and me being in front of the camera actually, awakened something that I didn't even know I really wanted to do, which was acting. So I would say I learned that. But as far as the character itself, right now I just punch a couple people in the head.
2: That's what's up, man.
9: Yeah, as a director myself, I know how much how emotional directing can be, especially when you're working with actors, because sometimes you have to help them get to that feeling, get to that moment. So how has that experience been?
11: Yeah, so that's actually one of my favorite. When I first ever started directing, I wanted to, that was like one of my first goals, is to be able to pull emotion and then have people watch something that I've directed and, take in the emotion and change the emotion. And that was because of one of my first films that I watched, which was A Beautiful Mind. It really switched how I thought about films at a young age. So like, that's one of my favorite. One of my favorite things to do is tap in.
9: Listen, I know you love your entire team. I know you love your actors as well. But from the technical side of things, I want to know, which is your favorite department?
11: Yeah, my favorite what? You said you broke up a little bit.
9: Which is your favorite department from the technical team?
11: Oh, man. Camera is my favorite department. I mean, you got to get sound and credit too. But like, the DP, the camera, all of the visuals.
9: Yes.
11: All of the visuals, that's my favorite.
2: Yeah, man, this is an exciting piece of work that the whole cast has put together. It's just amazing. Trailers looks good, actors looks good, and the story is going to be hectic. And tell us a little bit more about Prime. We're just running out of time, but how does Prime take it are there kind of like restrictions, like you mentioned before, like do they require for you to have like a white person in it? Do they have those kind of requirements?
8: No.
2: Or they were just
8: they will scam screen it, but they I've heard of some people having that issue. No, we went through a company, a distribution through a bitmax.net. They were the ones that helped us secure distribution on Amazon and Apple TV.
2: No, I yep. see. All right, cool, man. Quite incredible stuff. So we're just gonna play a little game because we are running out of time. But this one here, you know, it's just to hear where you guys at. I think anybody can take this one here. So what I'm gonna do, I'm gonna start a sentence, and then you will just finish it with the first thing that comes to mind. Should we do it individual?
8: You do Shy and Stormy.
2: Oh yeah, yeah. Let's do Shy and Stormy. Yes.
9: We'll
2: okay.
9: Start with Shy.
2: Yeah, I'll start with Shy. Xander Lunch isn't what it is. It isn't complete without.
12: Say that again. You said Sunday lunch.
2: Sunday lunch isn't complete without
12: a Sunday brunch.
2: Okay. Let's go. The person who's always late for church is
13: The person who's the one that's at home watching Sundays at the church.
2: All right, Kyle, next question. Every family has that one relative who
12: tell it like it is.
2: Yeah. Hey, that's a amen to that. Hey, there's always one. Let me tell you. Okay, the best conversation happens.
13: When you're by the water and you're having peace.
2: Okay.
13: With your family.
2: Nice. Church taught me.
13: That there's a lot that we don't know.
2: I see. okay, that's fair. Yeah, that's fair. Yeah. And then the last one we got here is that home feels like
12: when you're able to be yourself. So set home for me is when I'm on set.
2: That's why we got great production.
9: Yes.
2: That's why Sundays will never be the same. Mm-hmm. Yeah. Sunday after church. Yeah, okay. Thank you so much, guys. You know, it was incredible having a chat with you. Hopefully we can get you back as well, man. Maybe sometime next week or
8: anytime.
2: Yeah. And also when season 2 comes out, we're definitely back here.
8: Yeah, and tell people to watch us on theindietube.com also. That's another platform that is a black-owned platform developed by Ethan Evans, so you can watch the whole series on there also.
2: Incredible. Definitely, we head to that. I think our producer will send us the link, and then we're also going to post it just so we get Sunday after church out there, man.
9: Well done, you guys. Okay. You did such an amazing job telling the story. Love it.
8: Thank you. Appreciate it.
2: All right. Goodbye, guys. Until next time.
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2: Good morning to you, man. 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
9: Congrats.
2: Now is the right time, guys. Not many people know about this competition.
9: Correct.
2: Yeah.
17: 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It's not AI. We are generating this thing off the top of our thumbs. They are winning.
2: Exactly.
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Yeah. 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
2: It's definitely another exciting episode right here on the Bogart Morning Show. The name's Ronnie J. Dre's Extraordinary DJ. We do this every Monday, Tuesday, and Wednesday with nothing but fantastic conversations that we have. So today, it's an exciting one and a special one as well, man. We're talking all things exploring faith, family, culture, and, you know, just to be part of the community throughout and, you know, just storytelling. And today, we're chilling with the cast from Sunday After Church. How you guys doing?
8: Good, how are you doing?
5: Okay.
2: fantastic man. We're out here in South Africa. You guys are which part of United States are you guys?
8: Virginia, Richmond, Virginia.
2: Wow.
8: Not too far from Washington, D.C.
2: Wonderful, man. Exciting times, man. I think I need to come out there, you know. We definitely need to come out there. All right, cool, man. Obviously, we got a couple people right now that we're having a chat with, the executive producers. Is it only executive producers? What is that?
8: I'm the writer and executive.

0: if I'm not mistaken.
1: Yeah.
0: Oh, fantastic, yeah. Man. Yeah, man. You guys, you put quite a production into place, man. It's wonderful. I watched the trailer, and shout out also, you know, for just making it to Prime.
1: Thank you.
0: Exciting times,
1: really,
0: man.
1: Appreciate it.
0: Yeah. Okay. Cool. So let's dive straight into it, man. Like, what's the inspiration behind the Sunday After Church, and why is this story needed to be told?
1: It was originally just like an urban romance story.
0: Okay.
1: You know, the first episode was essentially an open romance book that I wrote in 2014. When I got a chance to actually film it and we shot the first episode, it gave me more ideas. And so that's when I decided, oh, pull back the veil on the church and show what's really going on behind the, you know, when people are not on the pulpit, when business has to take place. And all the stories I'd heard, I grew up in the church. So I kind of pulled that in together and then went with a what if the church is not perfect, but it is trying to do a good thing. And then the way they're going about it may not be what you agree with, but it is yes. a plan.
0: It is what it is. No, it's incredible, man, that you are showing a side of, you know, things that happen off the pulpit. Because a lot of people have this perception that, you know, it's supposed to be this way. When the guy is giving you the word or whatever their, you know, their teachings, that's what they do off camera. But, you know, sometimes we're human beings, you know. And, yeah, things can get hectic in several instances, you know. And how's the series, you know, how does it celebrate Black families traditionally while, you know, exploring the faith, identity, and just healing the authentic, you know, the whole culture?
1: It really highlights the need for a family legacy, the term that is new coming out now, being on code, so that you're not you're not being a selfish individualistic individual, where you're actually for improving and uplifting the community, when I say on code. So it's like a show to show people how to reconstitute community with a higher standard.
0: Oh, I see. This is actually quite, you know, I was watching the trailer and there's a lot of things that goes on behind the pulpit, which is like insane. I want to know what are some of the things that inspired some of the stories, especially like, you know, the violence, you know, all those kind of things.
1: Oh, those are from real news stories. I go on the internet, I read the news. So I'm not really making anything up. This is just American church. So the actors on here are actually in scenes where we're dealing with real news stories. So everything that's you intense. See is really based on some news story that you can Google and see it.
0: Oh, that's intense. I won't lie. that is the stories that I wouldn't even believe. You know, there's a lot also going on. Like I will explain later on. Also, the culture of the pulpit in terms of like down here in South Africa and what happens exactly. But it's pretty much more or less the same. But yours is hectic, right? Because down here, you know, the culture is a bit different. You know, obviously some of the pastors they sell drugs. You know, I mean, this is also in the news, and you know, they push a whole lot of things, and which is also unnecessary. You know, and it's just incredible that, you know, you came up with the stories and you decided, you know what, I'm gonna take this and tell the story in a different way, you know, and also and put it on screen and everything else. So I wanted to know, like, let's go back to the black family traditions while exploring, you know, the faith and the healing. How does this affect the families that are, you know, in the community?
1: In the show or in real life?
0: No, in real life. And also like right now, putting this out as well, you know?
1: Well, it's all about trying to put more positive images out there. With filmmaking in the U.S., it's really difficult to not do tropes and stereotypes because the people financing you want that. So we finance this ourselves, and we decided we wanted to uplift the images that people see. My wife can speak to it. She used to watch, you know, the Cosby Show and wanted to be Claire Huxtable, but now everybody wants to be Sexy Red. So I wanted to flip those images that are going out.
2: Then when you watch the show, you see that everyone is not perfect. So it's important to know that when you watch the show, you're going to see some imperfect people, some imperfect Black people. But it's important that we show the good in the bed of our

0: our folks. And we, it's important to us in everything that we do that we show the fullness of Black humanity so that people can appreciate that we're not just all one dimensional. And, you know, as I was saying, Brian Dargan, Deacon Clutch is on the line. He is a warrior for God. He's a warrior for Christ. You know, mm-hmm. how he goes about it might be a little bit unorthodox for some people. We have Stormy Williams, who plays Dr. Avery. She's one of the doctors that assists the deacons and different members of the church. Mm-hmm. And we touch on why that's important, how Black Americans, and we don't know how it is exactly in South Africa, but sometimes we are neglected and not given full services from our healthcare system here in the United States. So we kind of touch on that a little bit. Then we have Scott. Everybody can see a little bit of who, you know, they can probably identify with one or two characters in the show.
1: Speaking about the characters.
2: Speaking of representation, I think in your series there are many more similarities to this site that you guys could ever imagine. Speaking of representation of the Black African and Caribbean culture, what were your non-negotiables for you guys to include to make the story feel a bit more realistic, authentic, and also relatable?
3: It was mainly the, when you go into the scenes, the topics that are taken up. There's scenes with dealing with unconventional marriages. Okay. That's one. The warrior class that is now kind of missing in Black American community. So the Deacon Board represents that. And then there's also the Deaconess Board, which is like a warrioress group that's in there too, and kind of baked into it. So those were my things where I really wanted to provide archetypes so that we can see ourselves in a better light. And then let's say a younger person watches, they can map to that and take the good from what they see and maybe model it. Versus right now, everything that's pushed out, spoon fed to us, is highly negative.
1: Well, I see you, man. And obviously, just going back, you know, to some of us, we remember church after a Sunday afternoon after church, you know. And how did you capture that moment? Is there a character that represents that?
3: It was just, you know, when I grew up, it was always the after church ritual of my family with dinner and stuff like that. But then when I started to be in the church more, I started to hear what went on when the money was counted after collection and the fighting that would take place and where the money went. So that started hearing those stories. So that kind of led to, these people that show themselves to be highly, you know, ethical are really not that. They're two-faced. So that's when I started learning that from real life. So I'm like, that's where it kind of got woven into the show.
2: I love that you say that. And my next question is more so about those conversations that you hear as you grow older and older, and you see people for who they are, and you see the church for what it really is. Are there conversations that you would like for the community and the society at large to start having conversations about?
3: It's basically everyone's imperfect, just like my wife said, but I always use the example of Mayor Marion Barry in Washington, D.C. He was an imperfect man, but the programs he put in place for Black people in D.C. are still in place now and still helping people. And yes, he had his issues and things that came out, but he gave Black people something, you know, tangible that they could leverage, and it's still in place. So we're not asking for people to be perfect, but at least try to do some good for the larger community. That at least do that. So I wanted to play with that idea in the show so that leaders aren't totally self-absorbed and understand you got to throw your people a bone sometime. You got to give them infrastructure. You got to give them opportunity. That's what most churches, the Catholic Church and the Islam, do. They have their own banking and finance. Black Christian Church doesn't do that. So we're still struggling to build capital because we can't access it. That's something that the church should have come together and overlooked their own power grabs and wanting to be the big guy in the room to create something that everyone can benefit from. And you'll be remembered more for that than the selfish stuff that you've done.
1: Just talking in real life, what do you think that is, man? Why do you think the black communities, I mean, especially the Christians, they can't get together, they can't get the system in place? Especially
3: most of the pastors I meet, in church, you've got a lot of psychopathic people in leadership positions that shouldn't be there. Mm-hmm. And I've actually confronted them over my youth where I was like, you're pretty much a psychopath and you shouldn't be leading a church. And so it comes out later. Yeah. And I've told them that. I'll tell them straight up that you are a psychopath and you should not be counseling people. You should not be helping people. You are harm. That's one of the problems, but they're highly charismatic. So they usually are the ones that, you know, people index on. So that's where you see the mega churches popping up. The person that can put on a good show, that speaks overly well, that dresses well, the show. It's all about the show. So the community has to get over that and say, look, I want something tangible. I don't care if you wear, you know, a plain suit, but what are you doing for the large community that we can build into the future with? So that's how I approach it, or how I look at it.
1: Oh, okay.
2: Amazing. With that said,
1: I think Brian's trying to say something there.
3: Oh, Brian wants to say something. Yeah.
4: I apologize. I was just going to say, I think also in addition to that, I think parishioners are trained to respect and not ask questions of their leaders, their pastors in particular. And so that creates a space where they are not held accountable, because we've always been taught to not ask questions, not deviate from the Lord or the word of the Lord. Do as I say, not as I do. And I will cover you, although the cover never really comes in a lot of instances.
1: I see, man. I think the word is being used mostly in a different way, man. And you know, people are misusing it, I think, you know, and I think that is just wrong. That's just wrong, especially what Brian is saying, because a lot of people are just forced to say, no, you can't say anything about this because the Bible says this, or you're supposed to act in a certain way. We're only when it comes to the church leaders, but when it comes to the rest of the church, it's all the same.
4: Yeah.
0: I wanted to throw in, I just wanted to add really quickly too, when you asked earlier, what are some of our non-negotiables? Another non-negotiable for our show is that we don't have any white saviors in this show, you know, and that's a big issue here in the United States. They don't green light shows unless you have at least one positive white protagonist.
1: Yeah, we heard that.
0: White savior that comes to save the day. And we don't have any of that in Sundays after church. And it's important for the show and for black people all around the world, for us to sit down and dream and create the churches, the communities, the economic systems, the political systems that we want, and decide what they should look like. And they don't need to look like what white America is doing, what white South Africans are doing. We don't even need the white Jesus images anywhere. I don't know if y'all have.
1: No, we don't. that's actually a story also this side, man. We also say no. Like we have made sure that you know, the black child knows that you know, the white Jesus is not what it is. You know, we've gone to great extents to make sure that, you know, they know.
0: Excellent.
1: Yeah.
4: I also think that is such a contradiction in terms of how people move, because if you follow the book and you believe in the book, then it describes Jesus as not white, with not golden aura, you know what I mean? Like, his hair is of wool, if I'm correct. So I'm like, what white person in the desert has like hair of wool? Skin of bronze. Like, I mean, I get like the sun is high, so but the melanin is popping even in back in the Bible.
1: That's what's up, man.
4: Understanding that move, because if you follow the book and you believe in the book, then it describes Jesus as not white, with not golden aura, you know what I mean? Like, his hair is of wool, if I'm correct. So I'm like, what white person in the desert has like

0: pair of wool.
1: Yeah, man.
2: Yeah, no.
0: All right, skin of bronze. Like, I mean, I get like the sun is high, so but the melanin is popping even in back in Bible, nobody.
1: That's what's up, man.
0: Understanding yeah. that, so you know, they create this narrative because they can only see themselves in, you know, this magic that is Jesus, and so, you know, it's a contradiction to me.
1: Now, I think it goes back to what she was saying, that, you know, this is White Studios, because they had the money, they did the movies first, they had the pictures first, so you know, so there was gonna be a White Jesus in one way or another, you know.
2: I think one of the most beautiful things about the trailer is that it shows how much the characters are multifaceted human beings. My question is, do you think that as the society, we sometimes place so much pressure onto the preachers, and we forget that they are actually human and they will make mistakes?
3: I'm more so because I've met some good ones and they tend to not make those mistakes. It's intentional. Like I said, again, most of the most troublesome ones are documented. If you literally look at it, are psychopaths. I've met a wow. number of them. And so I don't cut them any slack because these are grown adult people. And with all that education, I'm not going to cut them any slack because, and so when you really dissect it, most of them have psychopathic or sociopathic tendencies. And they just knocked them on their ass. That's
1: pretty all it is. And they went to church after those heinous acts that they did. They went to church. Wow.
3: Or well, they do it in church. Or they do it in church. Yeah.
0: I think they forget they're human.
3: Yeah.
0: And that they're fallible.
1: Nah, I see. That don't make sense.
2: Yes.
3: The Lord told me. Yeah.
2: So
0: they
2: many.
0: Need to be accountable.
2: Yes, they do. They do need to be accountable. So many stories of black people showcase or focus a lot on struggles. Was it important for you to also showcase joy, to also showcase humor, to also showcase a positive side to the protagonists as well?
3: I did that for the first season. Was more so to lay the groundwork for how the church operates. It's more what we can do, the art of the possible, what we can do on our own for ourselves and be successful is more so. The Black Joy stuff will come in season two, but season one was setting a baseline of this is high performance, this is competence, Black excellence, even though you may not agree with how it's done, to get something positive done for Black Americans.
4: Black justice.
3: Yeah, Black justice, yeah. Yeah.
1: Uh-huh. Speaking about this, the characters that are in there, which one do you think will resonate or maybe people see themselves in the most?
3: All of them. You should ask the actors here. They all have characters that were carefully written so that people can pull from, like, oh, yeah, I can relate to that. I don't, and they cringe a little bit, but they can relate to it. So you should ask some of them about the actors, about their roles. Yeah.
1: They'll know themselves, you know.
2: I think authentic storytelling starts behind the camera as well. How intentional were you about building the right team to tell the story? Because in as much as we see a full-on show on TV, it looks great, the camera movements are amazing, the lighting, the grading, the sound, the music is amazing, but there's also the conceptualization phase where you sit down with the writing team and the directors and the actors and you see what works for the story and what doesn't work for the story.
3: Well, I'm the sole writer, so I wrote every episode. I work with Ethan, who just jumped on, who's the director. We do the pre-production together and he does some mood board, storyboard. So we have a very small team of about 20 technical people from Richmond that are very, very good. A lot of young Black talent. So I give them the script and they start seeing, because we only have so much money, so you work on a budget. And so we start conceptualizing those scenes based on, okay, we know we have this money and these people. How do we make this vision come to? So I work with Ethan Evans quite a bit on that. And then Jonathan Jamar, who's our AD. And then we've got our DP, who's Will Roye. And then we've got Miles Hopkins, who's our lead sound person. So it's a really, you know, really, really good crew. And then Brian, who's also an actor, also does wardrobe with along with our producer Kim Pierman.
1: Oh, so nice.
3: He's dressing and styling everybody, so everybody looks

0: great, but he's also acting in it. And then Ethan also acts in it. Then Stormy does stuff for us. And so everyone's like dual headed, but they're acting and actually working in the crew quite often too.
1: Now, incredible, man. Ethan, Mr. Evans, what character are you playing?
2: Hey, what's up, man? I'm the director, and I play Deacon Evans.
1: Ah, okay, okay. Is your character also from the Caribbean as well? Or because I see you got the dreadlocks and everything. Yeah, you look the part. You look the part. You look like the bad guy there.
2: I got a little island in me. You know, my mother side of the family.
1: All right, cool, man.
3: I'd like to ask, sir, what is it that you have learned from your character the most?
2: So my character, you don't see a lot of them just yet, but I will say that one thing that I've learned in the real world from my character is the ability to actually do it. Because I'm behind the scenes. I'm the director, so I usually try to stay behind the camera. And me being in front of the camera actually, you know, awakened something that I didn't even know I really wanted to do, which was acting. So I would say I learned that. But as far as the character itself, you know, I just punch a couple people in the head.
1: That's what's up, man.
3: Yeah, as a director myself, I know how much how emotional directing can be, especially when you're working with actors, because sometimes you have to help them get to that feeling, get to that moment. So how has that experience been?
2: Yeah, so that's actually one of my favorite. When I first ever started directing, I wanted to, that was like one of my first goals, is to be able to pull emotion and then have people watch something that I've directed and, you know, take in the emotion and change the emotion. And that was because of one of my first films that I watched, which was A Beautiful Mind. And it really switched how I thought about films at a young age. So like, that's one of my favorite things to do, is tap in.
3: Listen, I know you love your entire team. I know you love your actors as well. But from the technical side of things, I wanna know, which is your favorite department?
2: Yeah, my favorite, what? You said you broke up a little bit.
3: Which is your favorite department from the technical team?
2: Oh man, camera is my favorite department. I mean, you know, you gotta get sound the credit too, but like, you know, the DP, the camera, all of the visuals.
3: Yes.
2: All of the visuals are my favorite.
1: Yeah, man, this is an exciting piece of work that the whole cast has put together. It's just amazing. Trailers looks good, actors looks good, and the story is going to be hectic. And tell us a little bit more about Prime. We're just running out of time, but how does Prime take it? Are there kind of like restrictions, like you mentioned before? Like, do they require for you to have like a white person in it? Do they have those kind of requirements, or they were just
0: no?
1: Wow.
0: They will screen it, but I've heard of some people having that issue. No, we went through a company distribution through Bitmax.net. They were the ones that helped us secure distribution on Amazon and Apple TV.
1: No, I see, I see, I see. All right, cool, man. Quite incredible stuff. So we're just gonna play a little game because we are running out of time. But this one here, you know, is just to hear where you guys at. I think anybody can take this one here. So what I'm gonna do, I'm gonna start a sentence, and then you will just finish it with the first thing that comes to mind. Should we do it individual?
0: You do Shy and Stormy.
1: Oh yeah, yeah. Let's do Shy and Stormy. Yes.
3: We'll start with Shy.
1: Yeah, I'll start with Shy. Xander Lunch isn't what it is. It isn't complete without.
4: Say that again. You said Sunday Lunch.
1: Sunday Lunch isn't complete without
4: a Sunday brunch.
1: Okay. Let's go. The person who's always late for church is.
5: The person who's the one that's at home watching Sundays at the church.
1: All right, Kyle, next question. Every family has that one relative who
4: tell it like it is.
1: Yeah. Hey, that's a amen to that. Hey, there's always one. Let me tell you. Okay, the best conversation happens.
5: When you're by the water and you're having peace.
1: Okay.
5: With your family.
1: Nice. Church taught me.
5: That there's a lot that we don't know.
1: I see. okay. That's fair. Yeah, that's fair. Yeah. And then the last one we got here is that home feels like
4: when you're able to be yourself. So set. Home for me is when I'm on set.
1: Yes. That's why we got great production.
3: Yes.
1: That's why Sundays will never be the same. Mm-hmm. Yeah. Sunday after church. Yeah, okay. Thank you so much, guys. You know, it was incredible having a chat with you. Hopefully we can get you back as well, man. Maybe sometime next week or
0: anytime.
1: Yeah. And also when season 2 comes out, we're definitely back here.
0: Yeah, and tell people to watch us on theindietube.com also. That's another platform that is a Black-owned platform developed by Ethan Evans, so you can watch the whole series on there also.
1: Incredible. Definitely. We head to that. I think our producer will send us the link, and then we're also going to post it just so we get Sunday after church out there, man.
3: Well done, you guys. Okay. You did such an amazing job telling the story. Love it.
0: Thank you. Appreciate it.
1: All right. Goodbye, guys. Until next time.
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1: Good morning to you, man. 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Yeah!
3: Congrats.
1: Now is the right time, guys. Not many people know about this competition.
3: Correct.
1: Yeah.
9: For those of you that don't believe, it's a real thing. It's not AI. We are generating this thing off the top of our thumbs. They are winning.
1: Exactly. 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